I'm humbled to be broadcasting from Jarra Lands. In today's show, we will be discovering the science news making headlines recently, and I'll revisit the creature feature. It's been a while since I've done a creature feature. It's a segment where we explore what makes a living thing, an organism, special. Now, it was a bit of a crispy, chilly morning coming in here today, and I'm sure it was for many of you getting out this morning. So I thought we'd start off today's show with some music. The text line, if you'd like to text in, is 0488 63186.

Oh, it's getting hot in here. Can you feel it? That was Australian band from Byron and Gold Coast, Gimme, with their song Sweat. If you haven't seen the film clip for that one, I would recommend you check it out. It's great fun. And we heard a classic before that, Cruel Summer by Bananarama. Well, scientists have called it. We are heading into an El Nino summer. A little over a week ago, scientists at the BOM, the Bureau of Meteorology, published their forecast for Australia's climate for spring and summer and potentially beyond that. So I'm taking this from the BOM website. El Nino is underway. Sea surface temperatures in the central tropical Pacific are above El Nino thresholds, and atmospheric indicators are also consistent with El Nino state. Ocean-atmosphere coupling, when the ocean and atmosphere act to reinforce the El Nino state, is evident. Forecasts are pointing towards a strong to very strong El Nino event based on the extent of warming in the central tropical Pacific. The majority of models indicate this event could peak at levels among the highest observed since 1950. A strong El Nino signal in the Pacific, and I like that you always have to, you know, give a little counter, particularly with the BOM, because they don't always get it right. A strong El Nino signal in the Pacific region does not necessarily mean strong impacts on Australia's climate. El Nino Southern Oscillation is only one of the many factors that can influence Australia's seasonal weather and climate. However, they are still warning of a warm summer. The Indian Ocean Dipole is currently neutral. The Indian Ocean Dipole is a climate pattern involving irregular oscillations in sea surface temperatures across the Indian Ocean. So the Indian Ocean Dipole is currently neutral. Models suggest a positive Indian Ocean Dipole event is likely to develop over the Southern Hemisphere winter and persist into spring. However, there is large variation in the timing and strength of this potential event, with neutral IOD conditions also remaining a possible outcome. A positive IOD, Indian Ocean Dipole, would mean winds typically blow from east to west, pulling moisture away from Australia, and that leads to

an artist from Mbatha, Alice Springs. And consider what the El Nino event may mean for Australia and whether we'll have a hot, dry spring and summer.

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3: 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The text line, if you would like to text in, 0488 63186. Whether you'd like to comment on something I'm talking about today, or if you'd just like to text and say hi, I always appreciate your texts. Thank you very much, Superhero Bung Me, for sponsoring

Hi, Curious. We couldn't do it without you. Today we're exploring some science news that's making headlines, and we're going to explore tropism in plants. The word tropism is from the ancient Greek meaning turning, and is used for when an organism turns due to usually an environmental stimuli. It's often used in botany, so for plants, and Chris from You Are a Scientist, the SciCurious show which ran in June, delved deep into tropism in plants. Chris is a lover of tropism, so this one's for you, Chris. He talked about phototropism, a plant's response to light, so plants grow towards a light source to maximise their photosynthetic potential. Although, actually, roots are often negatively phototropic, in that they grow away from light. Chris also told us about gravitropism, a plant's response to gravity. Plants use gravity to ensure that roots grow down into the soil and shoots grow up towards the sky. And gravitropism in plants is a hot topic in space research as scientists endeavour to grow plants in microgravity for future astronauts and for space colonisers. Chris also touched on thigmotropism, pun intended, a plant's response to touch. This is the growth response to physical contact with a solid object, and it's most common in climbing plants, so when a tendril touches a surface, it coils around it to provide support, thereby allowing the plant to reach higher towards the sun. In a recent study, a new form of tropism has emerged called saprotropism. For the etymologists among you, sapro, from the Latin meaning decay. In a study published in the revered journal Science, researchers led by Yuzhou Zheng and Jiri Frimi discovered that plant roots possess a sophisticated sensory mechanism that allows them to actively steer away from decaying plant matter. And even more amazingly, they ignore decaying animal matter. Researchers identified that roots can detect decaying plant-derived material and respond by bending away from it. This behaviour acts as a survival strategy to avoid potentially pathogen-rich environments created by rotting plants. So roots steer away from decaying plant matter because it represents that biological threatening environment, and when plant material rots in the soil, it becomes a hotspot for fungi and other microbes that break down the plant tissue. And of course, many of these fungi and other microbes have specific hosts. So, for example, they may have plant hosts or animal hosts. Some microbes can break down both, but generally they're plant-specific, animal-specific. These same microbes are often opportunistic pathogens, and that can attack living and healthy roots if they grow too close. So by detecting and avoiding these decay zones, plants protect their most vulnerable tissues from potential infection and disease. The mechanism by which they steer away from that decaying plant but not animal matter is due to chemical signals. As fungi and microbes break down dead plant material, they release organic and phenolic acids into the surrounding soil. These acids create a stable localised pH gradient, so that's a zone of kind of increasing... They create this stable pH gradient or localised pH gradient, so a zone of increasing acidity. Roots are capable of sensing this acidity through receptors on their surface, which they interpret as a warning, keep out signal. Decaying animal matter creates a different chemical environment in the soil, often shifting the pH more alkaline rather than more acidic. Because this decay does not produce those specific acidic warning signatures that plants have evolved to detect, the roots do not perceive it as a threat and show no directional growth response towards or away from it. The detection of the acid with decaying plant matter triggers a change in the distribution, and here we're getting very sciencey, of what's known as abscisic acid, which is a stress response hormone within the root tip. It reorganises the internal microtubules of the root cells, so basically the structure of the root cells, causing them to expand unevenly and forcing the root to curve away from the acidic source. It's a highly efficient process. It allows the root to sense that danger from a distance before they even make physical contact with any potential decaying matter or pathogens.
And the signal, of course, naturally fades away once that plant matter has fully decomposed, and that kind of warning dissipates, and the root can then take on its natural course. Absolutely fascinating. Another kind of tropism, sapotropism, discovered for plants. Another way in which plants grow. There's a number of different tropic ways that plants grow. Phototropism, gravitropism, hydrotropism, thermotropism, a bunch of ways. And now we have one that is called sapotropism, turning away from decaying plant matter. The white stripes, dead leaves, and the dirty ground.

0: decay. Baby bugs there. Up now on Radioactive, we have a creature feature. A segment where we explore an organism or a living thing and what makes it special. I was inspired to do a creature feature this week as taxonomy has been cropping up in my life a lot lately. Taxonomy is the systematic way in which biologists classify living things. First developed by Carl Linnaeus in the 1700s, to paraphrase him, it's to name a thing is to know a thing. So in order to understand a species, we have to name it, study it, and know it. The systematic way that we do classify this, as I said, is called taxonomy, and it's been popping up in my life because, one, at the Castlemaine Documentary Festival, there was a great movie, a great documentary called How Deep Is Your Love, which was all about the exploration of deep sea mining, following some taxonomists as they attempted to name, identify, catch some species in the deep, deep ocean, in the abyss, in the abyssal zone. It's a very understudied area. So that was the first kind of, I had a chat to Eleanor Mortimer, who was the filmmaker behind that documentary, and it kind of reignited my love for taxonomy. I used to be a taxonomist, very much out of practice now, but it just reignited my love for it, that understanding of living things by understanding the connection that we all have, all between all organisms. And the other way taxonomy has recently cropped up in my life is I'm reading a book called The Glass Slide World by Carrie Vaughan, which was recommended to me by Karen, Cosmic Karen, who presents Psycurious Spaced Out. She recommended this book, and it's a fantasy take on taxonomy, very much a fantasy take on taxonomy, but it's really inspired me again and inspired my love for taxonomy, and the book definitely investigates microbes and goes into very much the taxonomy of microbes. I don't want to give too much away, and in fact we might explore Glass Slide World in our September book/movie club edition. We'll see. So now that taxonomy is kind of in the forefront of my brain, I thought we would do a creature feature today. I'm going to play some promos for some amazing sponsors of Main FM, and then we'll get stuck into the creature feature.
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0: You are on Main FM. The show is Radioactive, this instalment of Psycurious with me, Dr. Hady, and we're going to explore a creature feature. I did mention taxonomy, the systematic way in which biologists classify living things, and it allows every organism, living or extinct, to be described in relation to one another. For example, the domestic cat, Felis catus, is in the family Felidae, commonly called cats, which also contains wild cats such as leopards, jaguars, lions, lynx, ocelot, tigers, bobcats. That's a fairly easy connection to make, right? But did you know that hyenas are also Feliformia, cat-like animals? Hyenas are more closely related to cats than they are to dogs, even though they look more dog-like. So taxonomy aims to place every single species, including us humans, in a big family tree called the Tree of Life, so we can understand how everything is related to one another. And for me, that understanding of how humans fit into the tree of life is very important, and it always brings me back to our place in nature and our role on Earth. So today, the creature feature. The creature is in the phylum Mollusca, the class Cephalopoda, the order Octopoda. Can you guess what it is yet? It's in the genus Tremoctopus. It's our creature featured for today is Tremoctopus violaceus. And for the etymologists among you, you may kind of guess what kind of creature this is. Today's creature is the blanket octopus. So, shall we explore it? The blanket octopus. In the world of the blanket octopus, we see one of the most extreme examples of sexual dimorphism in the entire animal kingdom. The female, she's a true titan of the open water, growing up to 2 metres in length and weighing significantly more than the male. She is the predator here. She's a powerful swimmer, and she uses these massive translucent webs that connect her arms, which are called blankets, to intimidate and sometimes even trap her prey. So you may have seen these blanket octopus when they want to show a potential predator, that they're bigger than they actually are. Their blankets, their arms spread out, and they look massive and quite intimidating. And then there's the male. To call him, diminutive is sadly an understatement. A male blanket octopus is roughly the size of, a ping pong ball or maybe a walnut, weighing just a tiny, tiny fraction of the female. He is essentially basically a specialised vessel for reproduction, as many males in the animal kingdom are. He possesses a detachable arm called a hectotylus. Have I got that right? Hectotylus? Oh, I can't even say that. Hectocotylus. Thank you very much, Heidi. Hectocotylus. Then that stores his sperm. But, of course, the deadly nature of the female will truly reveal herself in mating. She somewhat consumes the male. His entire existence is fleeting and perilous. After he presents his detached arm to the female, he usually dies. So he detaches his reproductive arm and he usually dies. So he's not a hunter or a fighter. He's basically a temporary inhabitant just there to serve to reproduce. The female, by contrast, she continues to prowl the ocean, growing larger and stronger and more dangerous as she preys on other animals. So the blanket octopus, she has this incredible specialised defence mechanism. They're immune to the sting of the Portuguese man-o-war, one of the most venomous creatures in the ocean. The female in particular, although the males do this a little bit, will tear off the tentacles of the deadly jellyfish and wield them like toxic weapons, using them to ward off her own predators. So she essentially uses her environment as a weapon. What an incredible female, this female, Tremoctopus violaceus, the blanket octopus. Let's listen to some music while we muse upon the deadly female, Tremoctopus violaceus.

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0: Irish and Steppers is a UK-based sound system and dub music production collective from the underground bass music scene, the vanguard of dub. 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
2: 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Good.

That was Saint Vincent and Digital Witness. And before that, we heard Space, the Female of the Species. While we were musing upon the very, very voracious predator and essentially superior to the male blanket octopus, Tremoctopus violaceus. Heading to some Australian news now. On July the 15th, the Prime Minister announced the Office of AI, which sits within the Department of the Prime Minister and Cabinet, serving as a central hub for Australia's artificial intelligence policy. The office coordinates a whole-of-government approach to navigate the rapid integration of AI across sectors like education, cybersecurity, and, of course, the creative industries. Key priorities include developing mandatory Australian AI standards and a unified regulatory framework for large data centres, focusing on energy efficiency and, of course, water consumption. By balancing innovation with public safety and intellectual property protections, the Office of AI aims to ensure AI growth benefits all Australians. Lofty goals. Australia's peak science body, the Australian Academy of Science, applauds the move, but wants to ensure there is enough investment in Australian research and development in the AI field. And I think that always remains to be seen. Australia does have lofty goals, but we're quite often not funding the research enough. So let's see what happens. Let's listen to one more robot, Sympathy 3021, by the Flaming Lips, as we muse upon the new Office of AI.

0: One More Robot, Sympathy 3021 by Flaming Lips there. We were talking about the newly developed Office of AI, which sits within the Department of the Prime Minister and Cabinet, which serves as the central hub for Australia's artificial intelligence policy. And I think creatives may have been excited to hear that Prime Minister Anthony Albanese said that any AI trained without consent on creative intellectual property will be deemed theft. So consent must always be sought and received before any large language model or AI is trained on that creative endeavour. So good news for creatives, but how does that affect, I guess, the growing AI boom and all the things that we're using from it, essentially? So will that also impact intellectual property in sciences, in other fields as well? And I guess that's a let's wait and see. The creatives have been very vocal about the use of AI and the use of their work in AI, in training AI. Scientists less so, I guess. But we will see what unfolds. Thank you so much for joining me here on this episode of SciCurious. With me, Dr. Haiti, SciCurious Radioactive. Next week, it's me again with SciCurious Radioactive. And then first Tuesday of the month is Professor Georgina Hayden. Up next, of course, is Tony Peachy with Get Your Groove Back. Can't wait for that one. Very, very excited. Today we covered a bit of science news, quite a lot of science news. We looked at a new form of tropism in plants, that plants turn away from growing towards decaying plant matter. They don't want to get infected by decaying plant matter. We did a creature feature of the amazing blanket octopus. I can hear you there, Tony. How are you doing, Tony?
1: It's a squeaky chair.
0: It is, yeah. The squeaky chair gives it away, doesn't it?
1: Yeah. So it's it sounds like it's going to become a bit of a habit of you coming into the studio.
0: Oh, just a couple of times a month.
1: Yeah. It
0: was going to be once a month. Unfortunately, Chris and Liz can no longer do the show. They were doing the awesome You Are a Scientist, where they were asking kids... they got kids to ask questions and then they attempted to answer them. And, of course, kids ask the curly questions, the ones that the adults are too embarrassed to ask.
1: Well, no wonder they gave up.
0: Right? Too many curly questions.
1: I can understand that.
0: too true, yeah.
1: So you've been well?
0: Yes, very well, yes, yeah, indeed.
1: Enjoying the lovely winter that we're experiencing?
0: The frosty mornings and the beautiful fog that rolls in the evenings sometimes now. And, of course... I think you're away that week, but I did investigate the fog, the types of fog that inhabit Castlemaine and why they occur. And because we're in a valley and we have this kind of resting fog that comes down from the mountains and so on. All very interesting.
1: Yeah. Somebody said to me the other day, commenting on the weather, and she said... like it was a beautiful day, like a midday by the time around then. And she said, it's the price that we pay, or it's a reward that we get for the fog in the morning. And I looked at her and said, what fog? I slept in.
0: Slept in, okay. Yeah. Good on you, yeah. Lucky for those people who can get up a bit later, perhaps. Although, it is kind of nice seeing the fog, and perhaps you're car doors are iced shut and things like that.
1: Well, this is what I'm told. I'm told this.
0: Wrong with a sleep-in, Tony.
1: No, nothing at all.
0: Avid supporter of the sleep-in.
1: Yeah, I recommend it thoroughly.
0: Well, looking forward to your show today. It's always a nice surprise. So,
1: I hope today's doesn't... I hope you are rewarded. I hope it
0: I'm
1: doesn't.
0: Sure it will be.
1: What's the word I'm looking for? They're disappointed.
0: Yeah. You're like me, struggling for the words that are on the tip of your tongue.
1: I had half a tooth fall out last night over dinner.
0: So oh, my goodness.
1: It's bad enough, but it's my front tooth.
0: Oh, so, no. All right. So off to the dentist.
1: I'll be. Oh, yeah. Yep. I'm already booked in on Friday. But,
0: awesome.
1: you know, I think the dentists will be doing a lot more work than was anticipated.
0: Right. Well, good luck with it. Nobody loves a dentist trip. Sorry, dentists.
1: No, no. You've got the highest rate of suicides amongst professionals, don't they?
0: Oh, I don't know. Oh, I hope that's not true, Dave. That's sad.
1: Yeah.
0: A lot of stress, I'm guessing, and expectation.
1: Well, who likes to go to the dentist?
0: Yeah, good point. Like you just said. Yeah, good point. Yep. Well, thematically, let's see where your show leads then.
1: Okay.
0: Enjoy.
1: Dentally.
0: Dentally, yeah. Enjoy.
1: Thanks a lot. Bye.
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Hello, I'm Tony Peachy, broadcasting from stolen Jadjar Wurrung land, and you're very welcome to this, the 649th instalment of the Musical Odyssey, Get Your Groove Back, on this Tuesday, the 21st of July, 2026. And today's weather, is there weather everywhere? Yes, there is. In Europe, it's currently 13 in Karlsruhe in southeastern Germany, 9 in Nuuk on Greenland. Up in the Gulf, it's currently 26, but here in Happy Town, it is currently 8. So we're running last in the Mercury stakes all around. And that's not very good, is it? But things will improve, I guarantee it.

Thank you very much, Elin. And thanks very much to Dr. Haidy for her wonderful contribution to this little radio station. Lovely to hear her voice and hear it again next week by the sounds of it. And thank you. I want to thank you for your company as you enjoy your 11s, and sincerely hope that you can stay with me until 1 o'clock or thereabouts, when I think Christine King will be back. I'm not sure. She's been in Europe for a little while, trying to sort out the problems in, with Putin and the rest of the world. We'll get a lowdown on her when she does reappear, either today, if not today, then next week. And I have got a couple of tweets or memes that have come my way, and a Batuta advocate. I haven't read anything out from the Batuta advocate for a while. I'm just going to read out a headline, a recent headline, which reads, "With Pauline in Sicily and Barnaby back on the piss, acting leader Malcolm Roberts calls for royal commission into the mysterious Min Min lights." There you go. And Reels. This is a tweet from Reels. If I can just get it there. Yeah. "When I was a small child, my mum used to bury coins in my sandbox, leave huge boot prints in the sand, and tell me pirates had come in the night and buried treasure. I would be out there happily for hours with my little sieve, and my mum got a quiet morning to herself for the price of a handful of pennies. I was always kind of sceptical about Santa, the Easter Bunny, and the Tooth Fairy, because visiting every kid in the world did not seem reasonable. But pirates only visited me, so they were probably true. So that's the story of how I ended up being an archaeologist." And if I can just find this other one. Yes, here it is here. Okay. And this one comes from Sophie Ingy. "Did Boaty McBoatface teach them nothing? Council asks for names for its two new road gritters and the public answers with gritsy bitsy teeny weeny yellow anti-slip machinery and David Plowy." So there you go. Thank you very much to my wife and my daughter for sending through both of those, the three of those, sorry. If you were listening last week, except for the very last track I played entirely live music, and there were a few left over from that program, so I'm going to start today with a couple of live tracks, beginning with this.

Oh, half a man, oh, half a man.

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I'd like to take you now on wings of song, as it were, and try and help you forget, perhaps for a while, your drab, wretched lives. Here's a song all about springtime in general, and in particular about one of the many delightful pastimes that the coming of spring affords us all. Spring is here, a suffering is here. Life is Skittles and life is beer. I think the loveliest time of the year is the spring. I do, don't you? Of course you do. But there's one thing that makes

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When they see us coming, the birdies all try and hide, but they still go.

We've gained notoriety and caused much anxiety in the Audubon Society with our games. They call it impiety and lack of propriety and quite a variety of unpleasant names.

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And maybe we'll do in a squirrel or two while we're poisoning pigeons in the park. We'll murder them all amid laughter and merriment, except for the few we take home to experiment. My pulse.

0: Yes, the name of that song was Mary Jane, and maybe you know who Mary Jane is, maybe you don't. And that was, of course, Janis Joplin, recorded live in the mid-60s. I didn't write down the date, I'm pretty sure it was the mid-60s. Before that, we had Tom Lehrer from 1959, Poisoning Pigeons in the Dark, in the Park. And that's off his An Evening Wasted with Tom Lehrer. And before that, we had Nien Nuwei. And that was Angélique Kidjo from her Spirit Rising album, Live at Guest Street. 2012, and I won't attempt to say the title again, but it translates from the Fon language. I am in love with you, and she, you know, occasionally, especially at the end, she was saying, "I love you." Famously, I sat next to Angélique at a WOMAD gig about a decade ago now, and she wanted my autograph. And I said, Angélique, do you mind? Get a life. Ben Harper and the Innocent Criminals. It was at the top of the bracket, A Woman in You, and that was from their 2001 album, Live from Mars. It might have sounded a bit atmospheric, so that would explain why, because they were beaming that down from Mars. Yeah. There you go. 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
2: 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The Tap Room, proud Main FM sponsor.
3: And I'm going to continue in this bracket predominantly. There's one track that isn't, but predominantly with live tracks. And this first track in this bracket comes with an extreme language warning. So beware. And it goes for about 5.5 minutes. So if you need to take a cold shower or have a cup of tea or turn the volume up, whatever you do to circumvent very, very strong language, you're warned.

0: a crush on MySpace.
1: Does anybody remember MySpace?
0: Did not ever hit that. Like, that guy thinks I am repellent to this day. He thinks I'm, like, the biggest fucking loser that ever lived. And then me, America's sweetheart. I know, right? I know.
1: America's sweetheart.
0: But more importantly, at that time, Carrie Liston and I were backup singers for Kim Massey.
1: Like, that's true.
0: No one gave a shit. Like, nobody cared. We were the fucking best backup
1: singers. 5 minutes of my life.
0: In the world, yeah. And no one cared. But I think she's, like, replicated that whole situation right now, and I like that.
1: Is that
0: actually
1: cruel?
0: Yeah, I didn't write that. I just wrote the song for you, Carrie. It's for you.
1: I want to so fuck you in the park, Irene.
0: I want to fuck you everywhere.
1: You're married, I'm engaged. Let's go. There's like four parks in this neighborhood. We can pick one.
0: Let's just leave now.
1: I want to fuck you in the park.

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2: Feel like doing anything?

0: Yes, Down Along the Cove. That was Johnny Jenkins from his Tun Tun Makoot album from 1970. He didn't record much. I think he did another album around Tun Tun Makoot, or Makutau, I don't know how to pronounce it. He did another one later in his life, in the 90s, but not a huge output from Johnny Jenkins. But I think that album, Tun Tun Makoot, is one of the very best all covers albums of all times. And so you heard it from me. Before that, we had Bob Dylan. That was Down Along the Cove, was a Bob Dylan song, obviously. And we had Bob Dylan himself live at Albert Hall. And it's Lay Down Your Weary Tune. And that was off the Through the Open Window bootleg series, Volume 18, 1956 to 1963. So it's a seven-year period then where he could have been performing that. I didn't know the exact date. I didn't get the exact date. Before that, we had Matter Lake, 12-pound toothbrush, na na na na na na, however it goes. And that was live at Sunbury, 1973, and it was a bonus track on the CD reissue of Still Point. And at the very top, we had the Bottoms Up Blues Band drinking live at the Shanty from 2014. I Want to Expletive You in the Park. And I hope that didn't offend too many people, but I think it's a great song nevertheless. 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
2: 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Let's go. 6:30 on a Saturday night. Main FM, we're feeling all right. I got the mic on. My name is Lifon. Putting words together like a hyphen. Nowadays, everybody want to talk like they got the mic, but that's me on a Saturday night. You should tune into The Wave, all right. The Wave's all right. The Wave, all right. All right, all right, all right, all right.
0: Get Your Groove Back, proudly sponsored by the House of Anderson for all your audio needs. Back in the day, I was visiting a friend who was a little bit older than me. I can't remember what the connection was, but, you know, I was still at school. I don't know whether he was, but he played an album for me, for my edification, and it changed my life, totally changed my life. And it was by Sonny Terry and Brownie McGee, and it was it was just like a bomb had gone off in my head, and think, wow, that is fantastic. And in the early 70s, early to mid-70s, so I can't recall. I was at the University of New South Wales and I did see them perform at that educational institution. And, it was just mesmeric. So for the next bracket of music, I'm going to play both original and covers of Sonny Terry and Brownie McGee. I hope you enjoy this.

0: 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Wake up, baby, you've been dead long enough.
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2: Mabe.

Dogs of War, Pink Floyd, and before that, Signs of Life, also by Pink Floyd, from Momentary Lapse of Reason. So, yeah, war. They'll always be there. What does it say? The dogs of war. They will always be there, always trying to make things go wrong. But there's also plenty of things that keep us together and bring us together. And I guess one of the latest ones is the World Cup. I didn't watch it, but, you know, yeah, brought lots of people together. So I thought I better find some Spanish heavy metal and just play one track. So this is, hold on, where are we? This is Horcas with Gazador. I've just got to line it up. I have to find it. Where is it? There we are. And after that, we're going to hear from Saliva. They've got a new track. Here's Horcas.

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4: Yes, supporting Main FM, and thank you. I'm going to play some more Pink Floyd in a minute. First, I'm going to play a track by an Australian band, and before I do that, I just want to tell you something. We are such a friendly country. I'll tell you why. About 20 seconds after I got off the plane at Tullamarine, a stranger who happened to be walking past the other way, I had no idea, they smiled at me. Oh my God. And I realised that hadn't happened for 3 weeks. People don't talk to each other in Estonia or Berlin. I mean, especially Estonia, because they live right next to Russia and they don't know who they're smiling at, you know? I don't know. I don't know why, but I noticed it. And, you know, you learn a little bit about each country that you visit. And I learned something about Australia. And I'm going to remember that just as much. We're a really, really friendly country. So, you know, let's keep it that way, hey? So let's listen to Boom Crash Opera with Don't Forget to Breathe. And then got a couple more tracks from Momentary Lapse of Reason.

What I wouldn't give to know where that kind of inspiration comes from. My God, they're an amazing band. All right, so what have we got up next? When I went to Estonia, I met a couple of cousins that I'd never met before. And one of them recommended Terminator as a good Estonian heavy metal band, and I've got a couple of songs from them now. The first one, and I hope I'm saying this right, Siaole Saldus, which that translates as It's Not a Secret. I don't know that. I looked it up on Google. And the next one is called Nagu Ezimene Kord, which translates to Like the First Time. I think they're both basically love songs, but they're heavy metal, so I've just got to find them on the playlist. Oh, here we go. And we can have a listen to them.

0: That was Terminator, an Estonian heavy metal band with Esimene Kord, like first time, and Sie Eole Saldus, meaning it's not a secret. It's a rather beautiful language, isn't it, Estonian? It's quite a difficult, one of the hardest languages to learn, apparently. Not that I'm making any excuses, but yeah, gorgeous language. And while I was there, I was sitting at a cafe somewhere, and a mother said something to her little kid. Said, Tulasia, Tulasia. And I realised, what's that? Oh, my God, Mum used to say that to me. It means come here. So I do know. Yeah, Tulasia means come here. Tere is hello. And heita is thank you. So, you know, I guess that's a few things I know in Estonian, but let's see what's next. And we're going to have an ad from our sponsors, and then we're going to have a couple more tracks from Momentary Lapse of Reason.
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0: Wow. That was New Machine Part 1. Before that was Round and Round, which begins... Yet Another Movie was the first track, and then Round and Around blends into it so well that you can't really even tell that it's a separate track, but it is. And then there was A New Machine, Part 1, all from Momentary Lapse of Reason by Pink Floyd. I just want to tell you about a few things that the Salvos are doing. Where will I start? On Fridays... The Salvation Army at 47 Kennedy Street have got... Now, why won't this... That's better. On Fridays, between 9 a.m. and 11 a.m, at the Salvation Army Hall car park by the railway station, 47 Kennedy Street, free hot showers on Fridays between 9 a.m. and 11 a.m. Towels and toiletries are provided. And also come in and have a cup of coffee, cup of tea, something to eat. If you're, you know, in need of some food, you can go through the pantry and get some fresh veggies and just have, you know, a bit of company and someone to talk to if that's what you feel like. So that's one thing that the Salvos have got. Friday mornings between 9 and 12 at the same time. It's just all those things I said. And also Wednesday mornings between 9 and 12. The pantry, fresh veggies, free food, cuppa and a chat, something to eat. So Wednesday mornings and Friday mornings. But on Friday mornings is the only morning when there's a free hot shower. So they're two things that the Salvos are doing. And there's also a soup kitchen. And I'm just trying to find... Here we go. Wednesday winter soup nights. A free or by donation community soup connecting donated local vegetables from the Castlemaine Farmers Market with a warm midweek meal at the Salvation Army Castlemaine Hall. When 5:30 p.m. to 7 p.m, that's going to be the 24th of June and also the 1st of July. And that's at 47 Kennedy Street near the railway station. So that's happening. I'm sorry. Yeah, that's it. I'm so sorry. I'm terribly sorry. I'm mixing up June and July. I thought the jet lag was finished. What I just said about the soup kitchen, that does not apply, I don't think. I'll find out more. I'm going there tomorrow and I'll find out if there's going to be more Wednesday soup nights. But for the moment, let's assume there aren't any. I'm sorry about that. So we'll have a word from our sponsors now and some more music.
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That was Hawkers with Familia. I chose that track thinking, typing in to a certain website, Argentinian heavy metal, because I thought I ought to do a bit of a tribute for the Argentinians as well as the Spaniards. But I discovered it's the same band as the one that I played earlier on to say congratulations to the Spaniards. So there you go. Anyway, the thought was there. And before that, we had Get Up with Hyper. So now we go.

going to have, what are we going to have? I just wanted to clarify what I said before about some things that are happening at the Salvation Army at the railway station. On Wednesdays and Fridays between 9:30 and 12, you can go have a cup of tea and a chat, and if you need some food, you can get some food. On Fridays, there is also a free shower, so that's happening. And I also said something about a soup night. Now, that has happened already, and while those songs have been playing, I've been trying to find out if that's continuing. I can't say whether it is continuing or not. It might be, but you better just presume that it isn't, okay? And I'll try and find out more. Let's have Ladies and Gentlemen by Saliva, and what will we have after that? Oh, Addicted to Love. It was a song that was playing at some people's place last night when I was over there for dinner. Oh, and if you're listening, you know who you are. Hello. All right, here's Saliva with Ladies and Gentlemen.

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3: Well, that's a perfect ad to, to go before this one. All right, so let's hear Robert Palmer with Addicted to Love. And before that was Ladies and Gentlemen by Saliva.

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2: 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This has been Bass and Rhythm. I'm Christine King. You've been listening to 94.9 Main FM. Let's hear Terminal Frost. I might have to cut one of these tracks a bit short, I think, but maybe not. Let's see how we go.

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And if that's sorrow, I'd love to hear what happiness is. Beautiful. This whole album, I think it's the best one they ever did. The next track will be Learning to Fly, and then that will be the end of the show for this week. It's been Bass and Rhythm. I'm Christine King. 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We'll see you next week.

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0: And what can I tell you, my brother, my killer? 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
3: this is Queer and Now. Queer and Now would like to acknowledge and extend our appreciation for the Jarra people, the true and rightful custodians of the land that we are broadcasting from today. We pay our respects to their leaders and elders past, present and emerging, for they hold the memories, the traditions, the culture and the hopes of all Jar Jar Warung people. We express our gratitude to the local elders and community for their sharing of this land, our sorrow for the personal, spiritual and cultural costs of that sharing, and our hope that we may walk forward together in harmony and in the spirit of healing. Always was, always will be Aboriginal land.
4: Welcome to the Queer and Now, the show that knows no bounds, takes no prisoners, and fears no bigots.
3: Okay.
4: How about that?
3: Nice.
4: Okay. That's all I got. We are live in the studio tonight.
3: Yes.
4: Studio tonight.
3: Studio.
4: Here in this chilly, I don't know, early afternoon. No, late afternoon.
3: Early eve.
4: It is Tuesday. And if you'd like to send us a text tonight, you can on 0488 63 186. We would love to hear what you're up to on a Tuesday late afternoon.
3: Or what you've been up to or what you're going to get up to. Anything.
4: Anything.
3: Tell us.
4: If we make a mistake, tell us.
3: We'd love to hear about it.
4: We love criticism. Constructive criticism.
3: We love unconstructive criticism.
4: Yeah.
3: Yeah. We love being told, no,
4: we love compliments.
3: We love compliments. I often say
4: feedback.
3: To Chris. Yeah, I often say to Shireen, you know, please give me feedback only. Good feedback, though.
4: Yeah.
3: Like when I made
4: you can do that with your friends.
3: Your birthday invitation.
4: Yeah.
3: And I said, what are people saying about it?
4: And so, well, they're not going to say bad things about my birthday invitation to me, are they?
3: Sure, it was like, they're not going to be like, oh, that, I'm so excited about your birthday, buddy. Shit invitation, though. Who made it? Because it's terrible. And I just
4: imagine. And if you're listening and you haven't got an invitation, I'm sure it's in the mail.
3: Yeah.
4: It's on its way.
3: Whatever.
4: I'm going to play some songs. I've got a few little audio grabs from the socials, from the social medias.
3: Yes.
4: To have a chat about. And mostly one of them is just for the fun of it, really. Oh, we've got some feedback.
3: Oh, wow.
4: I know who it's from, though. Who do you reckon it's from?
3: It'll either be from my mother or...
4: She sent pictures and we can't see pictures.
3: Oh, Mum, we can't see pictures. We need them. We need them.
4: We need words.
3: Yeah, audio described. So can you
4: Yeah.
3: send another text?
4: But we do talk often we're supposed to talk, I suppose, about LGBTIQA plus content.
3: Mm.
4: And there'll be a bit of that
3: great tonight.
4: But just so everyone knows, we're going to start with Pat Benatar. This is from 1984. The album was Tropico.
3: Wow.
4: It says We Belong.

0: Pat Benatar.
1: Mm-hmm.
0: Classic. 1984. Such a... Before your time.
1: Long time ago. Yeah. But it's also...
0: Great year for music, 1984.
1: Mm.
0: 1983, 1984. Crackers. So many good songs.
1: It was really cute when I was hanging out with your daughter recently. We were talking about how when she was a child... Well,
0: she is a child,
1: but when she was younger, she kind of had grown. As she was growing up, she really wanted to travel to America,
0: mm-hmm.
1: and now she doesn't. And it's really funny because when I was a kid, I did not want to travel to America, and we were talking about how it's so interesting how the global perception of that place really changes with who is in power. Because when she was young, it was Obama.
0: Mm-hmm.
1: And so it would have seemed like, I don't know, it would have just seemed like a really lovely place to travel to. And I guess also it depends on what family you live in and that sort of thing.
0: Mm-hmm.
1: And yeah. And when I was, I said to her, like, you know, I was 12 when September 11 happened. And she was like, what? You were alive? And I was like, yeah, I was. Yeah. And she's like, oh, I guess that makes sense. And she goes, I don't mean to be rude or anything, but like September 11 feels kind of as far away as like the Vietnam War.
0: Yeah.
1: And I'm like, well, yeah, I guess that makes sense. Like, yeah. And she's like, and you don't feel as old as the Vietnam War. And I was like, well... I don't. Yeah, like the Vietnam War happened before I was born, so that makes sense. I'm not as old as the Vietnam War. She's like, but those two events happened in the same time for me. And I was like...
0: The time. Way ago.
1: Before. And I was like, yeah, I guess I understand what you mean when you say that. But it was very sweet the way she handled it. Not that I care, like, you know. But yeah, it was just so cute. Anyway, I just love conversations with young people about things like that.
0: Well, it's a good segue because I've got a song by a young person that's gone viral.
1: Mm.
0: And I would imagine that you might have seen it already, but you haven't been as active on the TikToks lately, so maybe not.
1: Maybe not.
0: It's a song that's gone off and they've actually performed it on Triple J this week because it's gone off so much. And it's got nothing to do with LGBTIQA+, really.
1: Yeah.
0: I could stretch and make it about it, but it really has nothing to do with it. I just wanted to play it because I thought you would like it because you work with children. And it's a song about Eastern Rosellas.
1: Oh, I have heard of this.
0: Yeah, yeah.
1: I've had like three friends send it to me to be like, I feel like this is a cross-section of things you love.
0: But you do hate birds, so.
1: Well, I do.
0: But also... It wasn't Eastern Rosella that did the cup of tea thing when we were at Kennet River.
1: It's the Rosellas that come down our chimney too. So they have it out for me. Or maybe they're trying to tell me something.
0: You need to sing songs about them and be on the
1: I do
0: team.
1: Like birds. I just don't want them anywhere near me.
0: All right. Do you want to have a listen?
1: Yeah, please.
0: So I don't know anything about Miles, but...
1: He knows a lot about Eastern Rosellas.
0: Yep. I think everyone needs to hear this song because it's a cracker.
1: Yeah.
2: Version. Yeah. Let's do it, buddy.
3: Hey, everybody, this is Eastern Rosellas' full band version.

0: Good job. Give it up. Give it up for Miles, everybody.
1: Oh, man.
2: Isn't that cool?
1: That is the best. I feel like we need to have that. Yeah, that's our new song. Welcome to Queer Now. Eastern Rosellas! Eastern Rosellas!
2: What's rainbow colours?
1: Yeah.
2: Sort of.
1: I thought for a second that he said Molden Mist, and I got really excited, but I looked it up while the song was playing, and he just says Morning Mist, which is a bit sad. But, hey, in my heart, he's saying Molden Mist, so...
2: Has been foggy, hasn't it?
1: Mm.
2: You went away. You've been on...
1: Well, talking about birds, right?
2: Okay, yep.
1: So, went away to Bass, which is very close to Phillip Island. I've been to Phillip Island, I realised, once in my 15 years of living in Victoria.
2: Mm-hmm.
1: I thought it was as big as Rottnest Island.
2: I might have only been once, maybe twice.
1: Yeah? Hmm. It's much bigger. It's big.
2: It's pretty big.
1: It's a big place.
2: Yeah.
1: And quite different, like different kind of... scenery, different stuff going on, has very different vibes around the island, different things. But we stayed at this place that's like two shipping containers that have been like fused together and turned into this funky little tiny house. And it was the coolest. It has the location, you cannot fault the location, right? It felt like we were on Mars. We were so far away from everything. You went down a road that turned into a dirt track, and then that you went, and then you turned into a driveway, and then that turned into a mud track, and then it was down the end of that. So it was like seriously down, and it was positioned just so that it just felt like you were in the middle of nowhere, and the way that all the windows were made it feel like you were outside but you were inside. So it was like camping but you're inside.
2: Perfect. Yep.
1: And it was just beautiful. And we were not necessarily right on the water, but we were on like an estuary kind of thing.
2: Mm-hmm.
1: And it almost looked like the Coorong. It reminded me of, what's that? I can only think of Mr. Percival. Oh my God.
2: Oh, it just went through my head.
1: Storm Boy.
2: Thank you. Yep.
1: It reminded me of the scenery in Storm Boy, yep. Right? And when we arrived in this little, like, thing in front of us, this estuary kind of thing, there's a little like body of water, was one solitary black swan.
2: Wow.
1: Just having a time. And we were like, just one? Okay. And then at some point in the evening he flew off, or they flew off. And then the next morning at about 10 o'clock flew back in, spent all day there.
2: Oh.
1: And then at nighttime flew off. And then so we were there for 3 days, and this swan just kind of came in the morning, left at night, came in the morning, left at night. And then there were also...
2: It's like their day job.
1: Yeah. And they would just like literally just like fossick in the water and fish around and then eat, and then that was just it.
2: Clock off. Go home.
1: Yeah. And watching it fly was amazing. It looked like a goose. I'd never really seen a swan fly that much. And because it was a black swan, that's quite close to my heart, yes. Coming from Western Australia, you see. And then there were two ducks that were like a bonded little pair. One of them had like a golden neck with a white ring. Oh. It was beautiful. And then we found binoculars. So I sat out there with the binoculars and just watched these ducks and the swan for ages, and I was like, this is perfect. This is how I want to interact with birds.
2: Yeah.
1: Yeah.
2: Through binoculars.
1: Yes.
2: I like that.
1: Yeah, it was so peaceful watching birds waddle about. I get you.
2: Is it twitching?
1: Yes.
2: Get you twitching in Castlemaine.
1: Yeah.
2: Yeah. You got a great back veranda for that.
1: Yeah.
2: Yeah. Right.
1: Unless I start scream singing Eastern Rosellas, and then we've got a problem.
2: Well, I'll be stuck in your head forever now.
1: But, yeah, it was so lovely at this spot. So if anyone wants a recommendation for a little off-grid...

0: Brookwood Road came out to the freeway mm-hmm. was like a truck stop. So like there was, so it was like nothing for miles. Houses kind of dotted in the middle of paddocks, like cows, horses, the beautiful sun on the water. And then all of a sudden, like an Ampole and a McDonald's.
1: Oh, you've gone to heaven.
0: Yeah. 4 minute in a 4 minute drive and you're at Macca's.
1: Wow.
0: Yeah. Yeah, it was bizarre. It was like the as I said, the location was just crazy. And it was a sort of a 20 minute drive to Phillip Island. So yeah.
1: Oh, very good.
0: Yep.
1: Very good.
0: It was really nice.
1: I like it.
0: And I want to go back. But I don't know, it's the sort of place that you're like, I can really only go with Joe. Like, there's only a double bed.
1: Yeah.
0: You know, like I can't be like, come on, friends.
1: No, well, that's, you're going to get away from everyone.
0: Though. Yeah, I know. But I want to take everybody.
1: You tell us. You've just given us a beautiful description.
0: Okay.
1: So we've gone there in our minds.
0: Okay. Cool.
1: So there's a bit of tea spilling about Castlemaine Pride this year. We'll get some people in with more expertise than me, but I have infiltrated the committee, and so I know the picnic committee, I should say.
0: Yeah.
1: So I know some stuff. Should I spill some tea?
0: Are you allowed to, or is it embargoed? Oh dear, have I ruined it?
1: No, I don't.
0: Your
1: think
0: face just fell.
1: Well, I'm like, I don't think it's embargoed. Well, it wouldn't be, would it?
0: I don't know.
1: No, but it's happening.
0: Okay.
1: 14th of November.
0: Mm-hmm.
1: Which is a Saturday, mm-hmm. is that right?
0: Yep.
1: Yep. And there's actually going to be two events, but the picnic, which well, I don't know if you can call it a picnic, that's still debatable, is...
0: fair.
1: Yeah.
0: Fate.
1: But we know it as the picnic, so it'll have all of the same elements as the picnic. Yep. It's going to be at the old jail.
0: Yeah.
1: Which I think is going to be cool.
0: Yep.
1: Because if it rains, doesn't matter. They've got roofs and rooms and stuff. But mostly it'll be outside.
0: Love it.
1: Yeah. So it's going to be super cool. And, yeah, the committee are working hard on making that as cool as possible.
0: Mm-hmm.
1: Yeah. So that's a bit of tea. And also there's going to be a networking event for professionals or for people that work a day job the night before at Buddha House.
0: Mm.
1: So if you don't mind, you know, having a bit of a social life, socialising.
0: For what purpose?
1: Well, there's a group in Melbourne called Globe mm-hmm. and they have monthly business networking events.
0: Mm-hmm.
1: So people that might run their own business or work in a corporation and work, I guess, with primarily people that are heterosexuals, if they want to get together with other LGBTIQA+ people mm. and talk about what they do, promote their business, create work connections, I suppose.
0: Right, okay.
1: So it's been happening for eons in the city, and Globe have talked often about coming to the regions and doing one. And it's happening. First nice. One ever
0: wow.
1: out of Melbourne. It's wow. happening in Castlemaine the night before
0: oh,
1: at Buddha House.
0: That's special.
1: So you don't have to be a Globe member. You can pay an entry fee. But, yeah, it's just a nice way because I feel like it's a demographic that gets missed a bit because people are working so they miss out on particular events.
0: How do you become a member of Globe?
1: I think you can just Google it and pay a membership. But also there's been some advocacy from Damien Stevens Todd to get the membership price reduced for regional people because we can't get to the city every month.
0: No.
1: So that's something else that's just happened too. So, yeah.
0: Cool.
1: But, yeah, it's a good excuse to get to the city too, I suppose.
0: Yeah.
1: Meet some different people. We're going to try and get some of the Melbourne people up on the train.
0: Yep.
1: And, yeah.
0: Yeah.
1: And hopefully some people around town.
0: I'm imagining, and I may be wrong.
1: And it will be like, you know, finger food and there'll be a bar. I think Shed Shaker are running a bar.
0: Lovely.
1: Yeah.
0: Did you, in Victoria, did you have the entertainment book?
1: I don't know.
0: It was a thing that came out like once a year and it was just basically full of like coupons.
1: Coupons. Yeah, yeah, yeah.
0: Yeah.
1: That does ring a bell. Yep.
0: I imagine like something like that could work well in the Globe community.

0: But that's just
1: coupons.
0: Coupons.
1: Okay.
0: Coupons.
1: Coupons.
0: I don't know.
1: All right, I'm going to play some promos. Okay. Speaking of coupons,
0: the entertainment book was so much fun.
1: Also, in this grab, yep. I've got. I don't know if you follow this person on TikTok.
0: Mm.
1: Sophie Poppins Sings.
0: Maybe.
1: Really funny. Anyway, they do. Incredible singer.
0: Yeah.
1: But they do all sorts of content. They do content around mental health. In fact, I think their byline was, a spoonful of sugar helps the antidepressants go down. They do a lot of stuff around mental health. They talk in a, what is it, a...
0: transatlantic accent?
1: RP accent.
0: Oh, okay.
1: So they sound like Mary Poppins.
0: Oh, wow.
1: Queer. They do a lot of stuff. Anyway, I'm going to play a segment of theirs around Pride Month, and I know we're late for that, but it only just came across my feed recently, and it was really powerful. So that is in amongst it. And then we'll be playing some tunes afterwards and talking and, I don't know, shush now.
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9: They tell us you don't need pride anymore. As though equality was signed, sealed, delivered. As though history simply packed its bags and hatred followed behind it. As though every child still questioning doesn't rehearse their own name before saying it out loud. As though hands don't still separate when footsteps echo from behind. As though families don't still choose comfort over their own children. I'm gay. Not despite who I am, but because of who I am. There is no apology hidden beneath my tongue, no shame stitched into my surname. I am proud, but pride was never born from comfort. It was built by people who kissed anyway,

0: that matters. Because even now, there are countries where loving someone like me is a prison sentence. Places where rainbows aren't colours, they're evidence. Where coming out can mean being thrown out, where a heartbeat becomes a target. And even here, in streets decorated with rainbow flags, there are still slurs thrown from passing cars. Still tongue-in-cheek jokes that just aren't funny. Some of us still have to calculate, hesitate, wondering if holding the hand we love is safe or simply brave. Do you know what that's like? To edit a sentence before you've even spoken it? To change she to they because sometimes it's easier than watching the stranger's face change? To scan a room before reaching the hand that already feels like home? Straight people don't have to come out, they just turn up. They don't rehearse introductions. They don't test the water before saying, this is the person I love. They don't wonder whether honesty will cost them family, or friends, or faith, or somewhere to sleep. That's the cost. Not always the bruises. Not always the blood. Sometimes it's 1,000 tiny cuts, tiny moments, tiny hesitations, tiny edits to who you are. Until one day you almost forget what it feels like to speak without checking who's listening. I've been asked, why make being gay your personality? I don't. I make kindness my personality. Curiosity, loyalty, laughter, music, hope. Being gay is simply one color on a much larger canvas. But if the world keeps trying to erase that color, don't be surprised when I paint it louder. Pride isn't saying I'm better. It's saying, I refuse to carry the weight of someone else's lesser. It isn't about asking for special treatment. It's about dreaming of a world where honesty has no consequences. Imagine that. A world where no teenager lies awake wondering if tomorrow they'll lose their family. Where no parent places conditions on unconditional love. Where no child learns to shrink themselves before they've even had chance to grow. That's all we've ever wanted. Not a throne, not permission, not applause, not recognition, just peace. And if you've ever had to wonder whether the person... Sorry. And if you've never had to wonder whether the person you love would make you unsafe, then I'm genuinely happy for you. Because that is exactly the world I want. Not just for me, for everyone. So yes, I am gay and I'm proud, but not because it's easy. But because every generation before mine borrowed courage they couldn't afford, so mine could inherit it. And if my voice helps one frightened child believe they are not broken, if one parent chooses love over fear, if one stranger thinks twice before hatred falls so easily from their mouth, then every march, every flag, every whispered me too, every act of defiance disguised as ordinary love has been worth it. Because love has never been the thing that needed defending. Only those who dared to live it. And I dream of the day that saying I'm gay isn't considered brave. It's simply an introduction. Someday your name will be
1: in light, saying Johnny be good tonight. Go, go, go to Johnny Baker's, because Johnny be good at 46 Forest Street, Castlemaine. Cakes, pies, coffee, gelati and more. 7 days, 7 a.m. to 5 p.m. Proud sponsor of Queer and Now.
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1: Yeah. A bit more information from my tea spilling.
2: Mm-hmm. Yes.
1: Castlemaine Pride at Old Jail, moving from persecution to pride. Save the date, Saturday 14th of November 2026, 12 till 5 p.m. Grab your chosen family, your pronoun pins and your most colourful outfits. Mark those calendars. We can't wait to see everyone there. So all of the socials will get dropped very soon.
2: I can't believe that an event in November is... getting dropped. Like, it just feels...
1: Well, because Castlemaine Pride always wait till 3 days before, is that what you're saying?
2: Well, no.
1: In but a scramble?
2: No. I'm just saying, like... I just can't believe that it's...
1: This committee is first class.
2: Great. Think. Yeah, that's fantastic.
1: All over it.
2: Love that.
1: And it's a big shift.
2: Yeah. Which is fantastic.
1: Yeah.
2: And I like the... I like the contingency plan being worked into the plan.
1: You know, it's a whole different space. So
2: yeah.
1: The only way to know if it's going to work is to give it a whirl.
2: Yeah.
1: Yeah.
2: That's right. Why not?
1: Yeah. Why not indeed?
2: Give it a whirl.
1: What'd you think of Sophie Poppins sings?
2: loved that. It's, you know.
1: I mean, it's thought-provoking.
2: Yeah.
1: I'm a bit sad.
2: It's, yeah, I don't know. I have so many thoughts and I can't, like, distill them down.
1: Can't put the words.
2: I'm grateful, but I'm also sad. I just think I've been reading a lot about...
1: The Divine Playhouse?
2: No.
1: Okay, sorry. Go ahead.
2: There seems to be a lot of women in history that I've been reading a lot about recently, who defied gender norms and kind of went about just doing their own thing. Mm-hmm. For example, last week on the show, I was talking about the women's baseball league in the US.
1: Mm-hmm.
2: Has just started. Like, they've just announced the teams, and they're all named after significant women in history in the town and the cities that they are located in, and one, so it's really cool, like, what they're all named after and how they've been named. The San Francisco team is called the San Francisco Firebells, and they've been named after this woman called Firebell Lil, who was just this kind of incredible woman that just from a very young age was just like, everything that she did bucked the trend and, like, you know, but she was, like, kind of, I mean, I'm sure she came up against a lot of bad press, but she also just, like, she was, like, lauded at the same time. Like, it was quite amazing. When she was, like, 16, she saw a fire brigade putting out a fire at a house, and she went over and helped them, and they were impressed by her strength. And so then she just kind of joined the fire brigade. And at that point, they didn't have any women in the fire brigade, and she was, like, so young. And they just, like, she wasn't officially ever allowed to be part of the fire brigade, but she went along to, like, all the things, and they just, she was just marvelous, and they just loved her. And, like, she ended up becoming really wealthy, and she gave a lot of her money to the fire departments of San Francisco. And it's just, like, it's just really cool. I just love, like, and you know, there's this element, she wore pants, she often dressed as a man, she often kind of, like, did these things that now you'd be like from with our lens, you look at it and go, was this person queer, or were they just like, I feel more comfortable in these clothes?
1: Or androgynous.
2: Yeah, which
1: is another good segue as well.
2: Yeah. And you just don't know because you can't go back in time and ask.
1: No. And to think how amazed they would be that they've got a baseball team named after them when they just were living their best life, but being themselves.
2: Exactly. But yeah. even if she's not queer, even if she isn't queer, the fact that, you know, some other little girl might have seen her doing her thing and wearing pants and gone, I can do that too. And this thought or this feeling that I've been having that I might want to wear, you know what I mean, or mm-hmm. do or be different, I can, because, you know, being different is not a bad thing. It's marvelous.
1: It's the best.
2: And now that person has a baseball team named after them.
1: Which, like I said, a good segue in terms of talking about androgyny, because I caught a video the other day about Brian Molko, who is the lead singer of Placebo.
2: Mm.
1: I loved Placebo in the day, so we're going to listen to some Placebo in a minute.
2: Mm.
1: But, yeah, he was just talking about how he was clocked as a woman a lot and hit on a lot, and then people would ask him what his name was, And he'd say, Brian, and then they'd get very angry.
2: Because it's his fault.
1: Yeah.
2: Yeah.
1: And that, yeah, for Brian wearing dresses and wearing feminine, whether it was nail polish or whatever, really helped them feel like themselves. And, yeah, anyway, this interview was by Queer the Music, so if anyone wants to have a look. It's a really interesting interview about gender fluidity and sexual fluidity and yeah, how that affected Brian. But, yeah, I just love Placebo. And my partner Brad and I were always saying how hot Brian was, and we were talking about how androgyny is appealing for both of us. And Brad was sort of saying, I always liked my boys pretty and my girls masculine. And I'm like, yes, there's something
2: yeah
1: about that. But anyway, it's just a good excuse to play my favourite Placebo song, really. So
2: dear.
1: This is pure morning.

0: Devo with Pure Morning. I love that song.
1: Was that in a movie?
0: Probably. Sorry, too many things. Let me play a song.
1: Yeah.
0: And we'll be... This is Adam Lambert off the new album.
1: Oh.
0: Under the Rhythm, it's called.

0: Adam Lambert.
1: That's Adam Lambert.
0: What's that la la la la lobby? That's off something else.
1: The bit where it goes, and it's like, it goes around the world like la la la la.
0: That bit.
1: It was some song from the 2000s.
0: So, someone texted in to say that they reckon the Placebo song is from Cruel Intentions.
1: Yeah. I had remembered.
0: It's the right time frame.
1: Yeah.
0: For sure.
1: Mm.
0: I don't think I... And, oh, your mum doesn't like Adam Lambert. Boring, she says.
1: Oh, goodness.
0: Thumbs
1: gracious.
0: Down.
1: Okay. Mm. She does... Mum likes Adam Lambert as a person. She doesn't like that song,
0: just
1: though.
0: Just doesn't like that song. Yeah. She might like this song. This has gone viral, too. It's by someone that's calling themselves... They're from the Sunshine Coast. They're calling themselves Bored in Florence. I don't have any more information than that. It's called...
1: What a name.
0: Well, it's got a few... I've seen it titled a few things. And again, they were also invited into Triple J to perform this live. Whinge and Win, Anti-Pauline Anthem.
1: Okay.
0: You ready?
1: Yep.
0: And I've actually recorded it twice.
1: You have gone to hit play like four times. And each time I've like steeled myself. Yeah,
0: well, okay. I just want to warn you that it's playing twice, okay?
1: Okay.
0: Because I think you need it twice.
1: Okay.
0: It's quick.

0: two of my favorite things that I've seen this week. One was her saying, like, pointing at her head and going, "Australians are stupid." That's one of my favorite things. Way to win people over. And that's one of my favorite things I've seen. And then the other thing was her daughter Lee put out a press release, and in it she was like, "I know my mum, and mum didn't mean what she said. Mum meant it this way, not that way." And I was just like, Lee, mate, just throw in the towel. Don't start, because if you start now,
1: some big holiday in Italy with Gina.
0: I don't care. Like,
1: I've seen some good commentary about how the two of them are actually lesbians.
0: Oh, but that would just,
1: the country's so bigoted that they can't come out.
0: That would just be so interesting. That would be like Jody Hildebrand and whatever her name is. I could see it. Ugh. But yeah, can you imagine your mum being Pauline Hanson and you being having to like put out a statement being like,
1: "She didn't mean it like that.
0: She didn't. I know my mum, and mum didn't mean it like that, okay? Mum doesn't mean that we're mum actually really likes everyone, okay?" just quit while you're ahead. Just don't even start.
1: I mentioned before about Divine Playhouse. That's the church in Sydney that had been turned into like a queer nightclub and was doing queer performance and stuff, and has been protested so bad by the far right and Catholic protesters that they've shut it down. And I thought that you might have read some stuff on that.
0: No.
1: But yeah, I don't know if you're interested, but
0: this is like
1: it hasn't been a church for 80 years.
0: Whoa.
1: It's been used as a theater for decades.
0: Oh, and then recently I've heard about this.
1: Yeah.
0: Similarly but different, yes. The owner of Piano Bar in Geelong.
1: Oh, yeah.
0: Is running as a Liberal candidate.
1: Did you tell me that?
0: Yeah, I sent that to you on Instagram.
1: Yeah.
0: And I was just, it's just like, what now? What now?
1: This is the little thing about that. I don't know if you want to read that.
0: Okay. Robes and rituals have never just belonged to Christians. Religious pressure forced Sydney queer performing pop-up Divine Playhouse to close. With a snap rally planned this Friday, there is a lot of outrage.
1: They've cancelled the rally, by the way.
0: Oh, okay. In the LGBTQIA+ and allied communities, robes and rituals have never just belonged to people of faith. This idea that the church is beyond critique or parody has been very dangerous. It has given us crusades, wars, witch hunts, and the recent sexual abuse crisis. If Christians feel like we are being mocked by queer people, it's important to remember that we cast the first stone.
1: That's written by someone who's
0: a cabaret performer and a Catholic. Christianity has played a massive role in homophobia that has killed queer people. Having your religion mocked pales in comparison to being kicked out of home, beaten up, or murdered. And this is from Rupert Knopfs, who is a performer, storyteller, and cabaret artist. When I watch footage of protesters banging on the doors of Divine Playhouse, a deconsecrated church that has been a theatre for 80 years, demanding it close because queer artists are performing inside, I feel something very specific. I feel grief, and then I feel anger. My grandfather understood that the most dangerous thing you can do is make someone feel unseen, and the most powerful thing you can do is make them feel seen. That is what theatre does. That is what the Divine Playhouse does. I know what it means to hold space in a building that was built for something sacred and use it for something human. My grandfather, Reverend Ted Knopfs, built a church for the people the world had given up on, Wayside Chapel in King's Cross in 1964. Religion sits on both sides of our history. It has been a source of real harm and, for others, of genuine sanctuary. Satire and humour have been one of the ways that community survived that history and turned it towards liberation. Peter Stahel, co-founder of Protect Mardi Gras.
1: They're in a bit of strife, aren't
0: they? Yes, they are. Oh my gosh. I don't even know how to start that conversation.
1: No, I think we need to do some more homework on that because that is complicated.
0: Yeah, I feel like we need to bring someone in to talk about that. Yeah, because true. I don't even know. I feel like I'm coming in halfway through a conversation.
1: I know. It's very weird. Anyway, I'm going to play a couple of promos and we'll be back to say goodbye.
0: Yeah.
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1: 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Queer and Now, Main FM 94.9. Indeed you are. Thank you for those who text in tonight. We always like that. We have a couple of minutes left, Amali.
0: Yes.
1: Any plans
0: well,
1: this week?
0: Well, you handed me some things here. So just quickly, CDOC is wrapping up its festival season with a dance party at the Good Shed on Friday the 31st. So not this Friday coming, but next Friday?
1: I didn't hand that to you. That must have just been there.
0: Oh. I've written all over it.
1: You have?
0: I thought you handed it to me.
1: No. What does it say?
0: I've written all over it. I was like, yes, I love pieces of paper. I'll write all over it. I love when Shireen gives me pieces of paper. Dang. I thought it was...
1: What else does it say?
0: Well, DJ Jen Moore will be playing at the Good Shed.
1: Oh, yeah.
0: Friday, July 31st. That's next Friday, right?
1: Yeah.
0: Yeah.
1: 10 days from now.
0: Yep. So time to get back in your body on the dance floor together at the Good Shed. Tickets at Humanitics in partnership with Main FM.
1: Awesome.
0: Yeah,
1: and we've got, like, the Keeping It Real, Main FM Radiothons.
0: Mm.
1: The dates have been dropped September 11th to the 19th.
0: Woohoo.
1: That'll be good.
0: Subscribe.
1: Yeah.
0: And we'll be back next week.
1: We will. We always come back. Yeah, sorry I missed last week. I did break my toe.
0: Yeah.
1: I've been feeling very sorry for myself. And been a bit of a misery guts, really.
0: Yeah.
1: So sorry to everyone I live with and have interacted with in the last week and a half.
0: You're all right. You're allowed to be misery guts if you break your foot.
1: Ugh, it's just annoying.
0: Yeah. We were talking about broken bones last week, and if anyone had broken them, no one texted in. So obviously no one ever has ever broken a bone.
1: That's the first bone I've ever broken.
0: Mm. Yeah. I've never broken a bone, knock on wood. My mum broke her arm on her 50th birthday.
1: Really?
0: Yeah.
1: Mm.
0: That was a terrible day. Like, I mean, it was great until she broke her arm.
1: Yeah.
0: And then it was a terrible day.
1: Yeah. Mm. I hope that doesn't happen to me.
0: No. Maybe it's a thing, though. Maybe, like, when you turn 50, you're supposed to break something. Maybe it's like, Hloheim!
1: Happy osteoporosis! Time for a break.
0: Yeah, that's right. Time for a break.
1: Yeah. Well, it has made me have to have a break a bit.
0: Yeah. Slow down.
1: Yeah.
0: Hmm.
1: I think we can nearly throw it over to the other studio, but we are a little bit early.
0: Yeah.
1: We did start a little bit early, so.
0: We did.
1: Because Stephen wasn't in, so.
0: We did.
1: Hit the buttons a little before 5 o'clock.
0: Hmm.
1: Hmm. Maybe next door's not quite ready.
0: That's all right. Enjoy your week, everybody. Stay warm or stay cold, whatever floats your boat.
1: It's going to be freezing. Like, it's been cold, but it's going to be even colder next week.
0: Far out.
1: This time next week, it's like...
0: It was 11 today, top of 11.
1: It's going to be 8 and 9 next week.
0: Woo. Oh, boy.
1: Oh, boy.
0: Oh, boy. okay, we'll stay warm then.
1: Yeah.
0: Yeah.
1: Yeah.
0: Yeah.
1: Really run out of things to talk about. I never thought the day would come.
0: Hello. Yeah.
1: Is the studio next door ready?
6: I am.
0: Yay, thank God. Put us out of our misery.
1: Yeah, we'd run out of things to talk about. Sorry.
0: We were talking about the weather. We were going around in circles.
6: No. Hey, last week I had the, I forgot to press a button and I just came in right at the 6 o'clock and just started talking.
0: That is so fine. I was going like, are you there? Hello? And it was so funny because I had said like, you know, are you going to push a button? And then you just started talking and it was actually, for people listening at home, it would have sounded really funny. Like you totally just ghosted me. Like,
6: oh, no.
0: No, and I thought, I hope someone out there had a really good laugh at that. So, you know, in a really lovely way. Like I giggled to myself. So, but then you just took it over. Like you were ready and raring to go.
6: I was looking at the clock. And I didn't know what you were doing next door.
0: No, you're fine.
6: It went to like the second and I started going, hey.
0: Yeah, no, you're great. It was so good.
6: So this is much nicer.
0: Yes.
6: Okay,
0: yep.
1: Thank you.
0: All right, have a good show.
1: See ya.
6: You too.
0: Bye.
6: Bye. Hey, folks. This is Radio Roscoe. This is the Luddite Show. The date. So my regular listeners would know I have a Luddite watch, which tells me the day of the month, but not the month. So it's the 21st of a month, and it's a Tuesday, and it's about 1 minute past 6 p.m. So that's where it's at. We have a special guest streaming in from the World Wide Web somewhere. We'll find out. Judith is standing by for a in-depth discussion. But we will start with our promo, our little theme song, and we'll hear from a couple of sponsors, and then we'll get into it. So see you in a bit.

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1: 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I would like to pay my respects to the Jarrah people of this wonderful area who have cared for the country for tens of thousands of years. You can text in 0488 63 186. We are live in the studio and we love getting texts. And I've got Judith. Judith, are you there?
2: I'm here. Hello, Ross. Thanks for inviting me. Nice to see you.
1: Oh, look, it's such a pleasure. So Judith is on a video call via my laptop. And so we can see each other, although I've got a big microphone in the way when she's looking at me. But hey, let's get stuck into it, Judith. What is your topic? What's the topic for tonight?
2: We're going to be talking about the Luddites and how relevant the Luddites and the Luddite movement is to us in modern times. That's my passion.
1: That's so good, because like since this show started, I've wanted to unpack the Luddites as a movement. And I guess, look, I'm not too sure how much of the historical angle you're going to have or whether it's the modern day angle, but just I've been really wanting to unpack Ludditism generally, and here we go. We get the chance to do it.
2: Yeah. I remember at the back-to-back when we discovered we had this shared interest.
1: Now, hang on, Judith. Judith, people won't know what that means. What is the back-to-back?
2: The back-to-back is the competition that we run where you're part of it and you hand shear a sheep, and then we take the fleece from hand shearing it, take the fleece, spin it, and we knit up a garment all in the quickest time possible. So we've been on a couple together, and it happens out on Tandy farm, but everybody knows about Tandy. So we met there and we discovered we had the shared interest on the Luddites. And I clearly remember you being a little bit heartbroken when I told you that that General Ludd actually didn't really exist. So I thought I'd start off and make you feel a little bit better in saying that he did and he didn't exist, right?
1: We're going deep down this rabbit hole. Come back to that. Let's just first off. So yeah, it's kind of cool. So Judith and I, our paths crossed via a very low tech activity, which is the making a jumper from a sheep. And the owner of Tandy, which is this property out in Colac, Tom and his partner Jason. We both saw them up at the Bendigo Sheep and Wool Show on the weekend.
2: We did. We did. Yes, and we missed each other, I think, by minutes.
1: By minutes.
2: And
1: so, look, if you are a local person and you have not been to the Bendigo Sheep and Wool Show, they do call it the National Sheep and Wool Show. It's a really big deal. People come from all over the place. So I would strongly recommend that you get along someday. Judith, tell me briefly about where you are and what sort of things you like to get up to.
2: I'm coming to you from Melbourne.
1: Which part of Melbourne?
2: North Caulfield, which are the southeastern suburbs, and I'm really bad with directions, so I got that right. I think I'm in the southeastern suburbs.
1: Correct.
2: Generally, in true Luddite fashion, I'll go according to the stars.
1: Okay? I like it.
2: I'm joking. It was North Caulfield. I'm originally from Africa. I grew up in Namibia. I've been in Australia for 25 years. But
1: do you know, I've been wondering about your accent for years. So that's it.
2: Oh, so
1: Namibia.
2: Yeah. I'm full on Namibian, yes. Little bit different accent to South Africans, and it's very much like an American Canadian thing. I'm not South African. I'm definitely Namibian. So I just threw that in there, the curveball. So I've been here for 25 years. Never ever stopped doing what I do, which is everything handmade. I grew up making things by hand. I love making things by hand. Started making doll's clothes when I was 8 years old, and I kind of haven't stopped.
1: I'm just noticing the lovely, you got a lovely jumper on and a lovely scarf. I reckon that, did you make that jumper?
2: Yeah, I did. And here's the other connection to Tandi. It's all Polworth.
1: All right, so let's unpack that a bit for people briefly.
2: Yeah.
1: Tarndwarne Court, a.k.a. Tandi, is a property in the near Colac. I guess it's on the edge of the Western District. And they developed the Polworth sheep breed in the 1800s. And the sheep that we shear for the back-to-back challenge, that I shear it and Judith knits it. Judith is literally wearing the wool from that very property, but it is in a jumper and a scarf. And it looks amazing.
2: Yeah. Thank you. I mean, I could wax lyrical about Polworth, and I'm sure so could you. but, yeah, the best, absolutely the best fibre. So I'm so pleased that I met Tom and his mum, Wendy, and got involved with Tandi and got to know Polworth, and also became a spinner via Tandi. That's the most low-tech thing I do. And was probably the most frustrating thing to learn. But so that's the very, very low tech, because there is seriously not,
1: now, I think,
2: it's wood.
1: I think just we're going to go a bit off script from the questions here, mm-hmm. but I think that you talking about frustration, I think is, would you agree that it's an aspect to the attraction of why people such as yourself do things that are old-fashioned and time-consuming. Do you want to? I'm imagining there's a bit of frustration that's inherent in those things. Mm. What's that about?
2: You know, when you do something by hand as opposed to a machine, because I'll do the machine first and get the evil one out of the way. Put it in the machine, you put all the information, you press a button, and there it is. Right? No effort, no soul, no heart, no tears, no nothing. So, but when you're doing it by hand, there's a whole thing that happens to you. There's a bit of your soul that goes into it. There's a bit of your heart that goes into it. Your muscle memory gets new pathways that it has to learn. And all of that is time consuming and sometimes frustrating. And I think that's actually the beauty of it, is the frustration that you feel and then the end result that you eventually land up with. You feel that in whatever you've made. That's why when you'll notice when somebody says, "Did you make this?" they want to touch it. And they want to touch it because you're in it.
1: Yeah, true.
2: And that's the beauty of it, is, and you cannot get that feeling from some machine that's coughed out 20,000. It lacks soul, and it lacks frustration, and it lacks tears, and it lacks you throwing it in the corner, walking away, having to have coffee, and then coming back and making peace with it and going, okay, we'll give it another go.
1: But isn't it funny that, like, as you're saying all of these things, we live in a world that tries to eliminate frustration, don't we?
2: And I think frustration is all part of it, because there's so many branches of frustration. There's patience that comes off frustration. There's a sense of achievement that comes off frustration. You know, so if you don't have frustration, you're missing out all these other things.
1: Isn't that interesting? Can you imagine someone trying to release some kind of product. You know, they've developed like some, I don't know, whatever it is, whatever it is. And they say, hey, come and experience frustration. Buy the Radio Roscoe, whatever, record cleaner, and it doesn't work very well. You'll be frustrated.
3: Yeah.
1: Like, you just would not, see that, would you?
2: No, you don't. You don't. And it also, I think it hangs together with the price. When you say, oh, it costs so much. Oh, gee, that's a lot of money. Yeah, do you know how much frustration costs? A lot, you know.
1: Yeah.
2: So I truly, truly believe that your whole body, your whole being, your whole essence, the human essence that you own, it goes into what you make. And that's what makes it worthwhile and deserving of respect. And not a lot of people get that. And that's sad.
1: Yeah.
2: That's sad.
1: Hey, I'm going to go back to the questions, Judith.
2: Yes, okay.
1: We probably need like a 5-hour show to unpack all this. So can you tell me, what is it that you're talking about? What's your thing?
2: My thing is actually trying to negotiate a modern world as somebody who would be regarded as a Luddite. The word Luddite is really quite difficult to define because it's become a derogatory term. You know, it kind of went from Luddites, people who smashed machines. And then in North Yorkshire, as time went on, it was used as a derogatory term for people who were a bit slow.
1: Oh, is that right?
2: Yeah.
1: Hey,
2: yeah.
1: Do you want to let's come back a bit? So, for people who don't know, so who were the Luddites? Like, what is that about? What? Who were the Luddites?
2: Mm. Well, they were a movement, not one big huge movement, but at the beginning of the Industrial Age, the people, and it was basically for people who were weavers, spinners, knitters, who worked in small, small businesses, in communities, in small villages, who kept that craft going or who kept producing fabric and things like that. They realized that once the Industrial Age started, that they were going to experience major changes in how they were expected to work. And the actual, before they started to smash the machines, they'd actually started to write to the government, please, can you regulate this? We need to regulate this.
1: Wow,
2: because
1: so they started out being quite civilized about it.
2: They were very civilized for quite a long time.
1: Because, you know, we have this idea that they were revolutionaries and, violent. But
2: they became violent out of desperation. But the thing is, the reason why the government was ignoring them, you have to understand that Britain was coming out of the Napoleonic Wars. They were bankrupt because wars are expensive, right? So the government didn't have any money. And the beginning of the industrial era, they saw dollar signs. They thought, hang on, wait on. You know, we can start to make money and become a rich country again. So they weren't listening to the small man. And that's where the problem started. And then, of course, guys who knew nothing about weaving but had the money were building factories. So they had no soul. They had no heart for the craft of weaving and spinning and making stockings, and they had no feeling for it. They just saw the factory and how quickly they could make in this case, fabric. We'll talk about fabric mostly because that's where it started. And so then when they started to employ people, what happened was they pulled people out of their communities, away from their villages. So they were just doing damage socially So men were being taken away. Women were being taken away. Children were being exploited, like orphans were being trained up to Yorkshire, North Yorkshire, to work on machinery because they were small and they could get underneath the machinery to clean it.
1: Are you serious? Like because of their size? Yeah. They were exploited because of their physical size.
2: Yeah, because they were small. They could get into places and clean because the weaving, the looms and things, it's quite a dirty business. It's got a lot of fluff and dust and stuff that comes off. And those big machines with oil and cogs and all of that would get dirty really quickly, so the kids could go underneath the looms and go and fetch all the

0: scenes to do it clearly for cheaper.
1: Wow.
0: You know?
1: Wow.
0: So the wages were dropped. So they were super polite.
1: Really?
0: In asking, please, guys, like, help us here. And they were just being ignored. And that's when it became violent, where they thought, if you don't do X, Y, Z tomorrow night, we're going to be infiltrating your factory and we're going to be smashed. And they didn't smash all the machinery. They only smashed the machinery that was taking their jobs away from them.
1: Is that right? They were quite selective.
0: Yeah, they were selective. Like the ones that suffered first were the guys who cut the top of the fabric to take the fluff off of it. I can't remember what their names were now. So I think they were called shearing machines. Those ones got smashed. So they didn't just go in willy-nilly and just break everything. Like, they were very polite a long time.
1: On this topic, the logo I have for my show on the Main FM website shows two gentlemen from the era with sledgehammers in hand, going at it on a weaving loom.
0: Yep.
1: And I thought that's how it was, but you're telling me it was much more selective than that.
0: It was very selective and very, as I say, polite. You know, they were asking, please don't do this, and they were just being ignored. And that's when they started to do things like, because they were small communities, they would, like, you've seen that famous picture of the Luddite dressed up in a dress. Have you seen that one?
1: I haven't.
0: It's a very famous one. But they used to paint their faces black and kind of go in disguise so that they wouldn't be recognized outside. In the daylight.
1: Well, I guess the modern equivalent of that is you see protesters and other people with face masks on. So this is a form of that.
0: That's right. Yeah. So anyway, it got more and more violent. It didn't last very long. It started like in 1811, and by 1813, look, there were a lot of soldiers around. There was a lot of military around because they'd all come back from the Napoleonic Wars, and Britain was petrified that it was going to be invaded by France, which is why there was military around. So at one stage, they sent a ridiculous, like 20,000 troops up to North Yorkshire to go and quell the quell the Luddites. That's when it started to get ugly.
1: Oh, so there was I didn't even know this. So there was a military operation to quell the Luddite movement.
0: Yeah.
1: With 20,000 troops.
0: Yeah, no, it was a big thing. And of course, the government sent them up because, like it is today, who supports the government? Where does the government get its money from? All the rich dudes. So all the rich dudes had money because they were building the factories. Mm. So of course, do you know what I mean? Mm. Of course, they were getting all the support from the government. Was not going to be on the Luddite side any time.
1: Wow.
0: Anytime soon. Wow. And don't you think we're sitting in exactly the same position?
1: Look, the parallels are very strong.
0: Yeah.
1: Judith, we're going to cut to a track and
0: and
1: then play a couple of announcements because it's already 23 minutes past 60.
0: Oh, my God. You said this was going to go fast.
1: I know. And I'm learning heaps. If you've got a question, I didn't realize how much of an authority Judith was on the Luddite movement. Please text in 0488 63186. We are going to listen to the first track that you have chosen, "Little Things Mean a Lot" by Betty Swan. Why did you choose this track, Judith?
0: Because little things mean a lot. You know, nobody realizes how we get so overwhelmed by big things around us all the time. And meantime, it is really just, you know, just do a little thing.
1: Well, enough said.

0: I know they're just little things, but I need these little things, 'cause it's the little things that mean an awful lot.
1: Hey, it's Sam.
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8: 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Hello, Judith.
9: Hello.
8: We're now, back. Tell me, who, I know a little bit about this, who was Ludd? So the Luddites, who was Ludd?
9: Okay. So there may have been a Ned Ludd and there may not have been a Ned Ludd, but the story goes
8: I don't want to hear this. I don't want to hear
9: You don't want to hear
8: No, I think we'll just move on. Surely.
9: So it's kind of a Robin Hood myth. It's kind of a Robin Hood thing.
8: I heard was that
9: Ned
8: Ludd was a well-known weaver and the followers of Ludd would sign their letters Ludd and they would sort of claim to be adherents of Ludd, but Ludd was a person. That's what I heard.
9: Well, maybe. And there was a story going around that in about 1779, there was a guy who had a couple of stocking knitters. So people were knitting on a stocking machine, which was something that was discovered by a guy called William Lee. He was a pastor, and apparently he made the stocking machine. This is also like a little mythological story, because his wife was spending too much time knitting stockings and he felt neglected.
8: Oh, so that was that it.
9: Story.
8: That's so funny.
9: So there was a stocking machine, and this young boy, Ned, young boy, young teenager, according to his master, wasn't working hard enough. And he went and reported this young lad to the magistrate. And the magistrate said, well, he's going to get a whipping for being lazy. Right? So he got a whipping from his master. And after the whipping, he was so angry that he went and he smashed the stocking machine. Okay. And after he smashed the stocking machine, he had to run away. And he ran into Sherwood Forest and stayed in Sherwood Forest. So that's the whole story around Ned Ludd. So as with all stories, it just grew into this mythological story where nobody really knew if he existed. But what the thinking is that people kind of knew, it's like you know about Robin Hood, right? And people kind of knew about Ned Ludd, but didn't really know if it happened or not. And so that's where the connection is. And it's a genius connection. Because if you, you know what, that saying where you say, when you cut the head of a snake off, the rest of the body is not operational anymore. So if you have a mythical guy as your leader, how are they going to cut the head off?
8: Wow, that's...
9: Do you know what I mean?
8: That's a really interesting angle on it, isn't it?
9: Yeah, in some weird way it was genius to have General Ludd, because who was General Ludd? Nobody knew General Ludd. So they couldn't find the main dude to break up the whole revolution,
8: which
9: I think is completely genius. But you know what, Ross? There were Lady Ludds as well.
8: Oh, I'm sure.
9: Yeah. So the Lady Ludds were women.
8: Do you mean women Luddites? Is what you mean?
9: Yeah. And they were referred to as Lady Ludds because they would go. Yeah. Serious. They would go and steal, help themselves to fruit and vegetable from the rich grocers around, and then they would go and sell it at very low prices to the poor.
8: Like a Robin Hood sort of thing.
9: Yeah.
8: Wow.
9: Yeah.
8: That's amazing.
9: I mean, just amazing. Yeah.
8: Now, we've had a text in. 150 has texted in with, I love how Judith talks about the soul in what we make with our hands. Lovely observation.
9: Yeah, I think anybody who makes something by hand, it's your hand is not divorced from your feelings, your soul, your heart, your brain, the energy that runs around in your body. So when you make something by hand, all of those things that make you transfer into what you're making.
8: Yeah, beautiful.
9: That's what I believe.
8: Now, it's 6:34 p.m, Judith, and we're up to question two.
9: Okay, what was question two?
8: So we've got to try and because I know that you've thought about answers, so I want to make sure we get through to question eight. That's the only reason I say it. So I'll ask the question anyway. What makes it low tech? I guess we're talking about your life as promoting Ludditism. What makes it low tech?
9: Yeah. Just choosing to make something by hand before you go and use machines to do what will have more value for yourself if you choose to do it by hand. I get that we're in a very privileged position, that we have a roof over our head, we have food on the table, we have a car. We are very privileged, so we can make that choice. I understand that sometimes people don't have a choice, but not having a choice is exactly what we're talking about here, where you have factory workers who work for people who are very rich. You know, it's the same scenario over and over and over again. And you always have to ask the question, well, I mean, how much more than a billion do you need? Seriously, you know, if you're one of those dudes. You know, it just doesn't filter down. Anyway, don't get. No, we're not going to go down that road. Let's stick to the lovely handmade, soulful things. Yeah.
8: Well, I'll ask the corollary to that question, which is, what's not low tech about your thing?
9: Yeah, this was the one that stumped me. I told you that, right? What's not low tech about it is that the toothpaste is out of the tube. Tech is here. It's part of our life, right? So me talking to you is tech, right? Me having a YouTube channel talking about what I do is tech. I think we have to make choices.
8: You do have a YouTube channel.
9: I do, but please don't be underwhelmed if you do go.
8: Okay, listeners, you've been prepared. Be prepared for underwhelming. What's the name of the channel?
9: It's actually called The Devoted Luddite by Judith Mitchell.
8: The Devoted Luddite by Judith Mitchell. If you're at home, have a look. After our chat, of course.
9: So
8: there's definitely low tech. There are not low tech aspects to your life.
9: Yeah, absolutely. I mean, I have an iPhone, but I think it comes down to choose. Just choose. Don't let it force you to use it. Do you know what I mean? Mm. Like, just be. I think.
8: That's such a.
9: It is part of our life. There's nothing we can do about it.
8: It's such a lovely way of looking at it. We have all of these options, but we should treat them as options and choose when we have the technology and choose when we're going to abstain from the technology.
9: Exactly. Yeah. Exactly. I mean, it's been designed to be addictive, so be careful.
8: Oh, let's not. We're not. That's a rabbit hole.
9: Yeah. Another rabbit hole.
8: I've got this new thing, Judith. That people who know me know I do this. I declare a rabbit hole acknowledgement. There's a rabbit hole acknowledgement. We're not going down it.
9: It exists. Okay. All right.
8: Or else we'll be here till midnight.
9: We'll be here till midnight. Yeah.
8: Neil, you can choose to answer this question because you've been answering it the whole time. I've said, why do you do it? I think you've unpacked why. Did you want to shed any further light on why you do these things?
9: It's just part of my identity. I don't know what else to do, quite frankly.
8: Oh, there's lots of things that you could do. Let's three questions for the remaining time is about right, I reckon. Mm-hmm. Are there any downsides to it?
9: It's difficult to make a living. If you want to take this and make it your living, you have to change your whole attitude. In fact, you have to start looking at making things by hand the way the Japanese do. As far as the Japanese are concerned, there is no difference between high art and craft. It is all the same thing. And unfortunately, in the West, high art has become something for the elites, right? This needs to go away. Craft is as skillful and thought out as high art is. And as soon as that disparity goes away, it will be easier to make a living out of it. It is hard.
8: I've never thought of it like that. That's such an interesting way of looking at it.
9: Because if you think about it, it's all handmade.
8: It's the same sort of thing.
9: Absolutely. We need to engage a Japanese philosophy towards just handmade. It's not every handmade thing is art because it comes from you, you know? So to make a distinction between high art and handmade, what are you doing? It's not, you know?
8: And then it's really interesting because if somebody said that they bought a painting and someone said, oh, you know, what did you pay? And they mentioned, you know, hundreds or thousands of dollars, people would go, oh, yeah, you know, yep.
9: Yeah.
8: But if you were wearing a handmade jumper and you paid the maker appropriately and – you know, and someone said, oh, what did you pay? And if you said, oh, you know, I paid $2,000 for this jumper, then they'd be horrified, wouldn't they?
9: Yeah. You know, Ross, that is such an interesting conversation to have. It needs to be spoken about because you do have, like, haute couture, you know, Dolce & Gabbana, Yohei Yamamoto, who are presenting garments that cost thousands of dollars that were made in a factory. There's so much disparity out there. And I would love to have a conversation about that with lots of people because it would be interesting to see how people feel because I still, you know, I work in a yarn store 3 days a week. I still have people coming in going, oh, my God, this is so expensive. I could go and buy it at put a little shop in here, you know, for so much. And I think that's really sad. That conversation needs to be had more.
8: What do you do? Do you unpack it with those people? What do you do?
9: I'm not so nice. I normally just walk away.
8: The true Judith comes out. Just ask about the price of yarn.
9: My heart hurts. No, my heart hurts when that happens. I have to walk away.
8: Wow,
9: and just go and take a breath because I'm sorry that the value of it isn't noticed.
8: Yeah.
9: Seriously, it just hurts my heart that that is still out there. That's why a conversation needs to be had more publicly about how valuable it is.
8: Yeah, I mean, there seems to be a resurgence in these sorts of things. I mean, like, I don't know if you can see on the thing, on the video, dude, that's a Lost Trades Fair badge.
9: Oh, yeah. On my, I've always wanted to go.
8: Oh, my God, you need to go. That's a whole rabbit hole acknowledgement. Yeah. We're not going down it.
9: But you know what, Ross, it is changing. Do you know that there is, in New York, a young girl going to university decided this is it. She's too addicted. She's going to get herself a flip phone. They've started, if anybody's interested, the LudditesClub.org.
8: I read it. Someone sent me a link to this because of the name. That's right.
9: Yeah, and it's a whole lot of young kids getting together and just ditching tech.
8: It's true, and I think it's in the United States somewhere, isn't it?
9: It's in New York. They've got one in New South Wales now as well.
8: And it's really interesting because, you know, like you and I have come together through I guess, lost trades and through craft. Mm. And the Luddite connection there is, you know, kind of pretty obvious, which is what we're talking about now. Mm. But what you're talking about is a social movement of young people where it's a general approach. They're not spinners. They're not blade shearers. Mm-hmm. They're just kids. But they've seen what's happening and they've started their own club to raise awareness of it.
9: Exactly. And I know that there's another thing that made me really giggle where young girls and guys are packing an analog bag where they take a bag and they put a book to read, a game to play, some cards to play. They get together and they spend some time in nature.
8: Oh, my God, and they call it an analog bag. That's great.
9: An analog bag. So, look, it's happening amongst... It's the same. Of course, there's going to be a reaction. Like there was a reaction to the Industrial Revolution, the arts and crafts movement started. It's normal human behavior where people are just going to go, yeah, this is just not good. And then a reaction to that starts. And I think it started.
8: I wonder, though, because, you know, you and I need to be conscious of our echo chambers. You and I think that there's this big movement against it and that we're all wise to it. But I think there's a lot of people out there who are not, you know. So I think it's whether how much traction it gains, whether it can reach that critical mass where it can infiltrate, dare I say, places like shopping centres. You know, that for me, I think those niche groups are always there, but whether it can build the momentum.
9: Yeah, I hope one can build a momentum just by talking about it a lot, you know.
8: Yeah.
9: And getting kind of younger kids, the younger generation, to talk about it.
8: Hey, I've got a great segue. We're talking about talking, and your next track is called All I Can Say.
9: Oh,
8: That was pretty good, Judith, wasn't it? Yeah. That was pretty good. Carly Ukas, I don't know who this is. Mm. What's this about?
9: Look, I found her on one of my son's playlists, I think, and I just thought to myself, she's so normal, like just sexy normal. Her singing style is just so exotic and oozing femaleness. I loved it. I just loved it.
8: All right.
9: And it's just a sexy song.
8: You've painted a picture. Let's hear from Carly Ukas.

0: Coming up this week at the Tap Room on Friday, July 24th, it's Caravans. This five-piece rock band from Kyneton, led by guitarist and vocalist Paul Otway of The Panics, weaves rock, blues and the occasional dusting of outlaw country. And from 5pm on Sunday, the formidable Castlemaine supergroup The Birds will be combining luscious three-part harmonies and a deft selection of classic and obscure tracks. 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
11: Radcycles.au. You're on Main FM. I do that every time. Let me get Judith sorted. Hello, Judith.
12: Hello, back again.
11: Now,
12: are we going to go on to question 7?
11: I mean, we are, but we need another hour. We need another. We could do like a 24-hour Luddite marathon. Where, like, you bring in some knitting and, I don't know, I'm good at carding now. I was carding at the last back-to-back. If you don't know what carding is, then you can go back and listen to the Tom Dennis interview from April, whenever it was. 6:52. The next question on my list is, what are some misconceptions or myths surrounding it?
12: I think we've spoken about that quite a lot. I think the fact that people regard it as something negative, like when you talk about the Luddites or when you say you're a Luddite, it comes across as a negative thing. But I think now it's evolved into something more about making choices as to how much you're going to get involved in technology and how much you're going to keep your own personality, your own character, who you are. So the misconception about it is that it's something negative. It's not something negative.
11: It's so true, isn't it? Because a friend sent me a little clip the other day of from the Utopia, the Rob Sitch drama. And it's a parody. And, yeah, he blatantly says, oh, I don't want to be a Luddite. I don't want to be, you know. And that sort of thing's everywhere. But then there is this movement now, like what we talked about with these young people in New York, where people are embracing it and sort of, reframing it.
12: Mm. Definitely. And also the other thing about it is that it keeps you an individual. Like if you jump on the bandwagon of technology, you get into all the social media, everything becomes homogenized. Everybody looks the same. Everybody acts the same. They all wear beige. Do you know what I mean? It's that kind of homogenization of the human race. Whereas I'm elevating a Luddite to promoting individuality.
11: And it's funny.
12: That's what I think it's going to mean.
11: Like me calling this show the Luddite Show is embracing that aspect. But I've had, so when I mention the name of the show to people, some people go, yeah, that's pretty cool. And I go, yeah, thanks. And then there are other people who say, why would you do that? Like, what do you mean? And they just don't understand at all. And they only see it through that negative lens.
12: Mm. Yep, it's still around.
11: Now, we've had a text in from 029 has texted in with, wonderful discussion here. Love the analog bag idea.
12: Wow.
11: That's pretty cool. Maybe
12: really cool.
11: Maybe we could see more analog bags out there in the world. Radio, great answer. Because, I mean, it's interesting that that question has the myth aspect, and we have talked about the mythical Ned Ludd. But thank you for that. Finally, the ultimate question, Judith, how can people find out more about it?
12: Well, what I told you earlier on the LudditeClub.org, I think that's a really good place to start, because I think they don't go to it and expect some high-tech thing, because that would just be going against everything that they stand for. You know what I mean? It's just like a really basic website where you can find out more and then form your own little club wherever you are. You know, get people together and start to do things like pack an analog bag and go somewhere together, you know, leave your phones at home and just not do it. But I have to recommend a book.
11: Do tell.
12: Which is probably one of the best books I've read in a long time. It's called Blood in the Machine by Brian Merchant.
11: Oh, okay. Oh, and it's the same picture. They're using the picture from my logo.
12: Yeah, from your logo. It is a brilliant book, and it draws so many parallels. It puts everything in perspective on how we are on the same trajectory and just building the awareness of the fact that we have the same problems that they had then, and that we need to fight for regulation. That's what we need to fight for more than anything else. And keep things real and individual. I don't know how more to stress it, to remain an individual. Have the guts to be an individual. Have the guts to be proud of what you make, what you believe, because it's not just making by hand. It's even just your speech. You know, keep your speech individual. You go to ChatGPT, it's just slop, you know?
11: Hey, we've done really well. Do you know that we've made it to the almost the 58-minute mark?
12: Oh,
11: and
12: my gosh.
11: And but we haven't mentioned, and this is a definite rabbit hole acknowledgement, we haven't mentioned AI. We haven't had to, but we're not. Look, but we've done well. Pat on the back.
12: Is this one of your rabbit holes that's closed, or what did you say it was?
11: Well, we don't have time. Rabbit hole acknowledgement. Absolutely. Yeah. We've got one and a half minutes left. We're not talking about it because it's I like the fact that throughout this conversation, like we've been talking about the Industrial Revolution and people seeing this unwelcome change. And we've talked about the parallels today, and I like the fact that we've made that comparison without talking about the elephant in the room. It's been really nice. Hey, a few more texts in. 029. Also resonate with the concept of handmade versus automated, and that is from the viewpoint of a lifelong technologist.
12: Oh, right.
11: Interesting. So 029 is a lifelong technologist, but acknowledging. Thank you, 029. And there's another one that says, Judith must return, please. Judith.
12: Okay.
11: I don't think I've had a guest on that where the crowd's asked for an encore.
12: Oh, my gosh. I feel so flattered. Thank you.
11: We'll talk off air about getting you back on, because there's so many. We could unpack any of the things that you've brought up today. Been an absolute joy. So, look, we've got 30 seconds left before Shainos and Richos.
12: So, well, can I ask you a question?
11: Oh, okay. this is new territory, sure.
12: Yeah, this is new territory. I want to know what started the Luddite Show. Why did you start the Luddite Show?
11: It was a few years ago that I acknowledged that I have a lot of activities that have low-tech aspects.
12: All right.
11: And so when I was being asked to do the show, I thought, let's do that. Hey, it's time to throw across to Shainos and Richos. Are you there?
5: Right on time, Roscoe. Love the punctuality.
6: Very good.
5: Good manners.
6: Five stars.
11: Nice one. Do you know there's a reference here to Spinal Tap? Do you know the punctuality Spinal Tap reference?
6: Been a while since I've seen Spinal Tap.
11: Oh, that,
6: I
11: that,
6: can't remember.
11: That saddens me. they're talking about the band. They say, what really blew me away was their exuberance and their volume and their punctuality.
6: Yeah, it's sort of important for a band. Axl Rose could learn from that. He's always an hour and a half late.
11: Fellas, have a great show.
6: Thank you, Ross.
5: Thank you, Judith. Welcome to the Bangers and Mash,
6: Bangers and Mash
5: for the week.
6: Let's bang.
5: Let's mash.

0: Fistful of records.
1: Fistful of singles. That are just sort of...
0: It's a good name for a radio show.
1: Yeah. Got this sort of...
0: What have you got?
1: Well, I've got a Dolly Parton single from 1980. A song called Packing It Up. Oh, all sorts of things here.
0: Groovy.
1: You'll like that one. A Primal Scream single.
0: Oh, yeah.
1: Got a...
0: I've got a few 90s things to play.
1: Oh, yeah. All right, let's Dinosaur Jr. single.
0: Oh,
1: pretty cool.
0: Damascus.
1: And various other bits and pieces from the 60s and the 80s and the 90s.
0: Never a dull moment when you're banging and mashing.
1: No.
0: Anybody out there cooking bangers and mash for tea like last week? That was a highlight.
1: Surely there is, surely. Yeah, I got inspiration from Peter saying she was having bangers and mash and then sort of had bangers and mash for probably 3 or 4 nights in a row, which is a first, that I would eat the same thing every night. Well, normally you'd eat your leftovers, but...
0: How are you feeling?
1: I feel good. Yeah, it's...
0: Could be the new diet.
1: I reckon it is. I've got this single for you as well, Rich.
0: Kato Schmado.
1: This one.
0: What's that one?
1: Jackie Lomax.
0: Ooh.
1: Sour Milk Sea, which is, yeah, we'll play that later. Sort of a Beatles-sounding single. I reckon they might have... Oh, Jackie Lomax was a session musician for the Beatles, like in the later years, and this single was produced by George Harrison. But anyway, we'll get to that later. I've been meaning to play this for ages on the radio.
0: And now is the time.
1: It's in the pile. Doesn't mean it's going to get played. We'll see. I've got my fingers crossed.
0: Always hopeful. All right, I've got a few things to play. We've already got a text in, kind of fresh off with the buzzer.
1: Someone's eating sausages, I dare.
0: That is mash, definitely. I've got a new one to play before we delve back. Bangers and mash.

0: Jane's having bangers and veg. It definitely counts. Don't you reckon?
1: Oh, for sure. Yeah. You know, any meal with sausage is good in my books. 5 stars.

0: Oh, I haven't heard that for too long. That's the Broken Social Scene. They got a new album out. Which I was going to play, but I thought, nah, I'll just play that. Sweetest Girl from the 90s. Mid-90s? Somewhere in
1: no
0: there.
1: Idea. No idea about Broken Social Scene. This is why we do the radio together. It's because we learn from each other. Listeners?
0: From Toronto. They're like... Okay. Just a collective of all the cool musicians from Toronto in the 90s and noughties and swells are still going. Yeah. Before then, Fancy Weapon, Supergroup, Melbourne-ish.
1: They'll come and play here.
0: Sure. Maybe they are. Is that why they're on my radar? We're talking about it off air. I've been listening to them. But
1: I haven't seen any gig announced by them.
0: Okay.
1: But there definitely will be.
0: Oh, that'd be good.
1: It has to be.
0: That'd be great.
1: But I'll,

0: rock with a country sort of a twang to it. Yeah.
1: Great.
0: And that was the opening bracket for the Bangers and Mash for the night.
1: Yeah, that's exactly what that was.
0: What does Conan's text message say?
1: I don't know. Let me have a look.
0: Have a squeeze.
1: It doesn't really say that much. It just says Bangers and Mashothon.
0: Bangers and Mashothon. Well, yeah, that's kind of what's happening.
1: We like text messages.
0: We'll go with it.
1: Let's...
0: Did you bring the bangers on the mash to eat in tonight? Were we banging on about that last week?
1: Yeah, well, I reckon these are bangers.
0: Okay.
1: So three singles. We're going to start with a single that I've never heard of until today from the mid-60s, an Australian artist, Susan Holliday.
0: Susan who?
1: Never heard of her.
0: Susan Holliday.
1: Susan Holliday. And
0: sounds like a relaxing time.
1: This is a song called Streets of Dark Despair.
0: Jeez.
1: Here we go. Bangers and Mash are sponsored by Woodley's Pies. Quality pies, meat pies, lentils, lentil pies, mushroom pies, all sorts of things.
0: Pie pies.
1: If you want a quality pie, then check out Sean's stall at the Saturday morning market here every week. Let's have a listen to this.

0: That's a cliff to fall off. Radio presenters catch. And did we get caught?
1: Oh, no. You picked it. I wasn't paying attention. Dubious is the name of that song, the B-side of Come On Eileen single from the Dexys Midnight Runners from the late 70s.
0: 50-year-old record.
1: It's getting on, isn't it?
0: Playing all right.
1: Yeah.
0: Had a few spins.
1: Yeah, well, all the three records I'm holding in my hand of the songs before that, they're all sort of, 50, 60 years old, which is pretty hard to believe, but I guess... that's what happens, you know.
0: My CDs from the 90s aren't faring as well. Tell you what, scratched as hell.
1: Yeah, they were indestructible though, weren't they? So that's sort of...
0: Until they weren't.
1: Yeah. Sour Milk Sea by Jackie Lomax.
0: Jackie Lomax.
1: Written by George Harrison and released... about 1970, the
0: sounds like it was recorded 2 weeks after those Get Back.
1: It might have been recorded sessions. It might have been recorded in those sessions because he was sort of there. An interesting that repeating the Get Back over and over again at the end of the song is quite interesting as well.
0: Wow,
1: that sort of was another Beatles song. Yeah. I Got a Move by The Kinks from 1965 and started off the set with Susan Holiday, Streets of Dark Despair from the mid-60s, which was nice and bluesy. And, when I heard that, I thought, nah, there's no way that's Australian. It's too good. It's on an Australian-issued single from the mid-60s. I'm assuming...
0: big sound, big wall of sound sort of a thing.
1: Yeah, it was
0: like one of those Columbia records recorded in the basement or something. Booming sound.
1: Yeah, it was a good song. I liked it, and I just discovered that today. All good.
0: Working through the record processing plant that is Shanos HQ.
1: Exactly.
0: Hey, we've had some text in. Maybe interference too. It's probably from my phone. Somebody, Mike's texted in and said, "This is genius, Mike. Could we perhaps expect a Woodley's Bangers and Mash pie? Could be delicious."
1: Oh, it definitely would be.
0: Oh my gosh.
1: Yep. Yep, noted. And
0: that's genius, Mike.
1: Yeah, I think we're
0: You're
1: going
0: to the Christmas party.
1: We're going to order like a batch of samples. I reckon Sean will be up for that.
0: How many batches of samples do you reckon we could get?
1: We'll get the first batch and we'll just say this is not quite what we were thinking. Sean, you're going to have to make another batch next week with a few tweaks.
0: Let's go again, Sean.
1: But great idea. One of those ideas that you think, God, why didn't I think of that? So, Mike, five stars. That's like the
0: pies.
1: Best idea of the week that I've heard out of anything that I've been associated with all week.
0: Jeez. Wow.
1: Big call.
0: Huge. What about going to Melbourne to listen to Spiderbait, who are playing later on in the week at the Forum?
1: Is that where you're going?
0: No, but I'm going to rock out listening to them.
1: Yeah, let's listen. I think the Gnomes might be supporting.
0: I think you're right, yeah.

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9: Yeah. It's a full grid of quality. I remember when I first moved here and I was all excited, 15, 16 years ago, radio. And I turned it on Sunday morning and it was Jesus music. But, that was pre-coup, radio coup.
8: Oh.
9: When the old committee got handballed.
8: Oh.
9: The good old days. And look at us now, it's just going from strength to strength.
8: It's just wall-to-wall weirdness these days on a Tuesday night. That was Manu Chao before the promos. Welcoming us to Tijuana, because only moments earlier, somehow, we'd ended up in southern states of America, some hillbilly music.
9: Yeah, with a band that's coming to the theatre.
8: That's true. In a couple of months' time, Reverend Horton Heat bringing it. We have Marijuana. From Smoke 'Em If You Got 'Em. They sound like a Cheech and Chong theme band, but they're not. They're actually pretty legit. Ross was wondering if we had any 17-minute songs to play. And just as a matter of fact, Ross, we do.
9: Yeah, let's... I don't think Lewis would be too impressed.
8: Yeah.
9: Who's up next?
8: Terrible manners. Taking over, pushing into the next hour. Should we back announce a bit more?
9: I think they're the rules, aren't they?
8: Yeah, supposed to. More etiquette. We had... I threw down some Spiderbait because they're playing later in the week in Melbourne. We had Black Betty, the extended B-side version. Extra minute of it.
9: Yeah, that was so good.
8: That inspired your select.
9: Yeah, Rose Tattoo, Rock and Roll Outlaw.
8: Which could have just... could just could have stayed there for an hour.
10: Yeah.
8: Or two. Pretty easily. But, yeah. Moving it around a little bit.
9: Yeah, as always, just heading around the world of the different genres of music, except for Dixieland, jazz, and a few other genres which we don't like. But, yeah, we go anywhere.
8: Yep. Have records, we'll travel. It's another name for a radio song or radio show. Yeah, thanks for texting in, everybody, and particularly Mike with his recipe for Woodley's bangers and mash pie.
9: Yeah, I'm going to talk to Sean as soon as I leave the studio. Mike, I'm going to order six of the best.
8: You're welcome to come down, Mike, and sample them with us. We'll let you know. Pending police check. We don't know who you are, Mike. I'm sure you're fine. This is Stereolab.
9: Oh, it's the beginning of the 17-minute song.
8: Drifting around in the background, getting warmed up, yeah. Taking their sweet time. There was a bit of a John McIntyre theme through tonight. He produced about four of the songs we played, including this one. But yeah, he's taking his time on this one. So,
9: nice song to finish on. Nice sort of, easy listening vibes, or modern easy listening vibes for Lewis to start his show. And Lewis, you're welcome to sort of, you know, chime in whenever you're able. If you're there.
11: Oh, yeah, I'm here.
9: There he is. Time for the...
11: easy listening, love it.
9: Modern easy listening.
11: Modern easy listening. Beautiful.
8: Not afraid to be... Yeah, well, we've all confessed our love for Hall & Oates, so that's pretty...
9: Yeah.
8: It doesn't get much easier.
9: Yeah, and last week we sort of went down the Enya path, you know, so... It's like...
11: Wow.
8: But yeah, you weren't here, Lewis. Shane has played Enya.
11: Enya?
8: Admitted to have listened to the album...
11: Okay. Which song did you play, Seamus?
9: Not Sail Away.
11: Not Sail Away. Yeah. No, that's the obvious one. Yeah. Sure, there's some.
9: It's
11: other
9: a really,
11: bangers out there.
9: There is. I don't know the names of the songs, but I listened to the whole album last night over dinner as well.
11: Mm.
9: So I think I'm all Enya'd out now.
11: Okay.
9: Time to sort of flip Enya.
8: Park that for a couple of decades.
9: Sell it to someone else who can enjoy it as much as I did. I'll be happy.
8: A race off the rack at the mill.
11: What's the record called?
9: Enya.
11: Just Enya.
8: Self-titled.
9: Right. What's it called? I don't know what it's called. It's the one with Sail Away on it.
11: Yeah.
8: She had flowers on the cover.
9: And a picture of Enya.
8: Looking very sort of like a flake commercial.
11: Mm.
8: Whimsical.
11: Lovely.
8: Wistful.
11: Is Enya still getting around?
9: Yeah, she lives in an Irish castle. Castle.
11: Okay.
9: Mm. Castle.
11: Plays music.
9: Yeah, she's probably got a flute.
11: Yeah.
8: Just collecting her $14 a month from her Spotify.
9: Oh, God, she'd be... I don't think she's... Yeah, she'd be doing fine.
11: I hope so.
8: Yeah.
11: I hope so. She deserves it.
8: That's all you need, one good song.
11: She had a couple, right? I think there were a few that went big.
8: Are you going to play a bit of Enya?
11: Sort of similar, actually. Yeah. Someone called Joanna Brooke, I'm starting with.
9: Okay.
11: She's sort of like a experimental ambient musician from the 80s. And, speaking of long tracks, I think I'm going to start with a really long one. I think I'm going to just play the whole first side of this record.
9: Do it.
8: Brilliant.
11: That's what you can do after 8 o'clock.
9: You can do whatever you want here. Well, you can.
8: Someone played like the whole first half of the Final Cut, the Savo, Pink Floyd.
9: Oh, is that right?
8: Yeah. Loving it.
11: Yeah. That's great. It's good to explore, you know, because you don't listen often to whole albums nowadays anyway. So where else but to do it but here at 94.9 Main FM?
8: Damn right.
11: Yeah, or half of albums anyway.
9: Good idea. I remember playing the whole of Inner Garden, The Feeder by Iron Butterfly once.
11: Mm.
8: Did you?
9: And then I sort of faded it down halfway and played the promos and then faded it back up. It's like 17 minutes of just like 60s drum solos and bass solos. It was a bit much.
11: Oh, wow.
9: It's all a bit of fun.
8: I played the whole of Dark Side on the 50th anniversary a couple of years ago.
9: Yeah, that's a ripper idea.
11: Mm-hmm.
8: That was easy. Well received.
11: Are you getting a lot of texts?
8: Yeah, people were
11: into it.
8: Thumbs up.
11: Well, yeah. I was listening. This is a slight tangent, but I listened to Jared's show on Sunday. I can't remember what it's called. I should find out. But he played the song Army by the band Ben Folds Five. And
8: yeah.
11: I just had the best experience listening to it in the car, and I was singing along. I haven't listened to that album probably in about 20 years, but I could remember every word to that song.
9: Awesome.
11: And yeah, it was awesome. So I've been banging a bit of Ben Folds 5 since that over the last couple of days.
8: Ben Folds 5.
11: And it holds up.
8: Does it?
11: Yeah, definitely. It really holds up. Yeah.
8: Anyway,
11: someone's just tuned in. Did you just mention Hollow Knight? Big fan. Reminds me of my first year in Guildford, experience a central Victorian winter. Was that you, Shanos? Mentioning Hollow Knight?
8: Hollow Knight.
9: I don't know. No, I haven't used those two words tonight.
11: Who did?
9: Someone else.
11: Was it?
8: Might have been me.
9: The ghost.
8: Let's just go with me. Sorry.
11: Okay.
9: Was it? I don't even remember you saying it. Nah. Hollow Knight.
11: Hollow Knight, a band.
9: A band called Hollow Knight.
8: Sounds like it, yeah.
11: Mm.
8: Someone to look out for. We'll clear out.
9: Maybe they're listening to a different radio station.
11: Yeah, and texting them.
9: Texting in the wrong station.
11: Yeah.
9: Anyway, that's enough. That's enough of us.
11: Nice chatting to you guys.
9: As always, us.
11: We'll see you next week.
8: Back next week.
11: Right, bye. Thanks, Bangers. Thanks, Mash. Shanos and Rich. They'll be back here 7 till 8 next week. This is 94.9 Main FM. My name's Lewis. This show's called Oh My Stars, and we're going to be here till 9 o'clock playing a bit of ambient stuff and maybe some folky stuff as well. So I hope you can tune in. If you want to text in, 0488 63186 is the number to do that on. Just want to acknowledge before we get started that we are broadcasting from the lands of the Dja Dja Wurrung, and that this always was, always will be Aboriginal land. All right, let's start off with this Joanna Brooke. I'm going to play the first side of this record, or at least some of it. It's got a name. It's called Atavesta. Let's hope you enjoy.

0: Coming up this week at the Bridge Hotel on Saturday the 25th of July, very special guest Escapism joined Kieran J. Cullinan live in concert for the first and only time in Australia. 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
3: Hey there, Main FM, that's where you are, 94.9. It's the greatest little station in the nation. We're coming to you live from Jarrah Country here in Central Victoria. This show's called Oh My Stars. My name's Lewis, and it is a pleasure to be here with you. It's 8:30 on the dot, Tuesday night. We have been listening to... We started out with Joanna Brooke. The record's called Sounds of the Sea. That was recorded back in 1981. Went pretty much undiscovered for a very long time. And then sort of around 2010-11, I think the Numero Group, a great record label, found some of her stuff, released it, and then really sadly, not long after that, after sort of getting a recognition with a wider audience, she died in 2017 after a short battle with cancer. But Numero Group have recently released some of those records, including that one. Like a sort of long meditation and very beautiful flute, and everything sounds in there, like the sounds of flutes and birds and the waves. Lovely. Anyway, if we followed that with Simon and Garfunkel, America. Going to go back to a bit of some ambient stuff now. A record called Gaiophilia by some Japanese artist Yumiko Morioka and Takashi Kokubu. And we're going to listen to a track that's called Veil of the Night.

0: All right, that's the sounds of Connie Converse. Maybe I'll let that one play over the top a bit. Don't usually do that. She is an artist you've probably heard on this show before. Sort of undiscovered artist from the 50s and 60s and then really mysteriously disappeared in the 1970s, but left behind some wonderful music. Before that, we heard another incredible musician, Kay Gardner, who that record was called Moon Circles. And she was also known as Cosmos Wonderchild, an American musician, composer, and a Dianic priestess known for using music for creative and healing purposes. The top of the bracket, kind of newer ambient record called Gaiophilia. Let me just get that one. It's by Yumiko Morioka and Takashi Kokubu. A couple of excellent Japanese ambient artists. It's about 8:47, so I've got a little bit of time for a couple more tracks, but before that, let's pay a few bills. All right.
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10: Ooh, yes, yes, here we go. 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Let's go, 6:30 on a Saturday night. Main FM, we're feeling all right. I got the mic on, my name is Lifon, putting words together like a hyphon. Nowadays, everybody want to talk like they got the mic, but that's me on a Saturday night. You should tune into The Wave, all right. The Wave's all right, The Wave, all right, all right, all right, all right.
0: 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You're tuned into 94.9 Main FM. This is Lewis, and this show's Oh My Stars. Hope you're doing well out there. Text in if you're feeling it. 0488 63 186 is the number. I haven't heard from anyone this evening, so it'd be nice to know if anyone's out there tuning in. But you don't have to text in. That's fine. Just enjoy the tunes. We've probably got time for a couple more, maybe three. Daz will be in the house very soon with Against the Grain. But for that, I'm going to play a bit of Richard and Linda Thompson now. This track's called Where the Drunkards Roll.

Colin Bluntstone there, lead singer of the Zombies. That is from a sort of side record attached to the record he made called One Year. Came out recently. I guess B-sides from that record called That Same Year. That one's called Are You Ready? Before that we heard, gosh, I can't even remember. Richard and Linda Thompson. Where the Drunkards Roll. Thanks to Ross for texting in. And yeah, the word tune, different meaning in bluegrass. Does that mean like a song that doesn't have words in it? And a song would be a normal song. I love bluegrass music. I want to show respect to the bluegrass community. I'm going to call the songs with the words songs and the tunes without the words tunes. If that's right. Can you let me know, Ross? Thanks for the text. Also, thank you to Dave, who's driving home from Love Shack and enjoying the tunes. And I hope you had a nice time at that wonderful establishment, Dave. It's been really nice hanging out with you all this evening. It's just about time for me to get out of here. I'm going to play a little bit of a song, and then I think fade it out into Against the Grain. So I'll see you next week. And is that you, Ross? Yes. Good. I'm glad I got that right. I'm going to be back next week. Same time, same place. I'll see you there. Let's listen to a bit of The Reels. This guy's in love with you. See ya.

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0: Yes, yes, here we go. It's a promo for my radio show, Castlemaine Vintage Bazaar presents the Wave. Let's go. 6:30 on a Saturday night. Main FM, we're feeling all right. I got the mic on. My name is Lifon. Putting words together like a hyphon. Nowadays, everybody want to talk like they got the mic, but that's me on a Saturday night. You should tune into the Wave, all right. The Wave's all right. The Wave, all right. All right, all right, all right, all right.
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0: Tune in to Able Radio every Friday afternoon between 1 and 3pm. The music is eclectic, the vibe is electric, featuring Central Victoria's most comprehensive weather report and a weekly movie review from our Nan Ned. The Windowing crew will get your toes tapping as we discuss a broad range of topics. 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

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Had Steve with you till midnight. Another fine episode, I think, of Open Tuning. Post-punkish, bit of experimental. Gonna go back to play you some obscure 60s psych and prog rock, perhaps. There you go. Started with the Great Dead Rag from their new release. Played a track from them last week or the week before. It is Clear What's Going On is the name of the album, and that track, Solar Shirt. Yeah, a trio, Lilia Murring and Marissa Magic out there, and no guitar in the duo. Maffy on the bass. All right, let's start with Nimzo Studio. This is another new release. They're a UK act, an EP, basically it is. This is a great track. Starts sort of experimental, but then it goes poppy. Nimzo Studio.

Some classic British psych pop from the late 60s. There's Blossom Toes, Wait a Minute, from If Only for a Moment. Short-lived band, only were together for a couple of years. Before that, Algebra Suicide, one of my favourite sort of post-punky kind of bands. That's taken from their True Romance at the World's Fair EP from 1982, a track called Praxis. That's Lydia Tomkiv's Out the Front. Didn't do very well commercially, but very popular critically. Before that, the Yummy Fur, Unity Over Europe. Everybody Talks About the Weather, which is going to be released in September. Fronted by Scottish singer, songwriter, and guitarist John McKeon. This is their first new album in 25 years, so they've been around a long time. Let's hear a track from Bob Bertelli, well-known American drummer. Play with luck from Bob Bertelli, well-known American.

0: unremittingly bleak. It's unfucking believable. It's
1: shocking, indecent,
0: eerie, and disturbing.
2: Day after day,
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2: After
3: it goes
2: day
3: on.
1: After day,
4: prejudice,
1: bigotry,
4: and we have a problem. We're
3: desensitized.

0: plastic.
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2: Where did they go?
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8: Link.

0: recognize there's one big problem in America today. A lot of brainwashing.
1: It's quite easy for a man to be hypnotized by the media.
0: The ones that think we're brainwashed are the ones who are brainwashed.
2: We broke
3: his cult of popularity.
2: But we have
3: amounts to a religion.

0: see yourself setting your wife down at the kitchen table one night and say, honey, maybe mine though.
1: I'm going to do it.
0: That's for sure. We're going to do it together.
2: I'm in.
0: Together, we're going to turn this country around.
3: This is no game here. This is an emergency, so quit squealing like sissies and stomp on them. You're goddamn right you will.

0: almost need a sledgehammer to hit him in the head or something.
1: Or a Lincoln.
2: Could you do that?
3: Could I do that? Why, of course I can do that.
0: Ready. We're going to do it.
2: Do you know how I'm going to do that?
4: Yeah. I think I'll call Burley and the Gimp. This is something they ought to be real glad to hear.
0: A whole bunch of us together. We're going to all count.
5: And it was coming. It wouldn't be long now.
6: Come on. What are you guys waiting for? Let's go.
7: Stroke the steel. Don't be afraid. Walk the plank to cavalcade. The point man.
8: All you

They sound like they're enjoying themselves. It cuts out like that, by the way. It's not me. Cocoa Leaf, Riding Eyes from Deep Marble Sunrise from around 2017. Yeah, made up of the finest New York punk musicians. Before that, La Foundation, Susie from Accor Bilatero, I don't know how you pronounce that last word, from 1982, a cassette that was split between two production houses and comprised a whole bunch of different musicians. But that particular track is based around the talents of Eric Zahn, showing a strong Velvet's influence, I think. Before that, somebody I really don't know much about, a Texan experimentalist, calls himself A.C. Slate No R. The track is You Better Run. What he does is he just gets old cassettes and sticks them together in new ways, but in very good ways, actually. And we started with Bob Burt, otherwise known as Robert Battelli. Love Comes in Spurts. Yes, that classic track written by Richard Hell and Tom Verlaine and recorded by Richard Hell later on. From Beach Bongo Bloodbath, there you go. Let's continue. Yes, it's 94.9 Main FM. Open Tuning is a show. Now, the Irma Vep Ensemble is another sort of super group composed of a lot of musicians who are in other bands, and they decided to cover an album by the Gods, the Third Testament. And so it's an interesting idea. It's a brand new release. It's took a while to come out. And I have to say that Jim McCarthy from Gods is in town. I wonder what he thinks of the Irma Vep Ensemble's covering his music.

Bit of a mixed bracket there. That's Whistler, Chaucer, Detroit and Greenhill on Lusty Gentleman's the name of the track from the unwritten works of Geoffrey, etc. from 1968. Went on to form the band Space Opera from Fort Worth, Texas, and moved to Canada. Before that, Juche, J-U-C-H-E, I'm not sure how you pronounce that,

Let a Beacon from their self-titled album from 2012. Never know about subgenres. So it's an example of Vaporwave or Metroco. You probably all knew that, but never really interests me to chase down exactly what genre a track is. Before that, the Fort Mudge Memorial Dump, and that was the name of the album as well, from 1970, Tomorrow, from Massachusetts. And the Irma Vep Ensemble led it off Down by the River from the Irma Vep Ensemble Plays a Whole of the Third Testament, which is an album by the gods. And so a brand new release, something they recorded during the COVID lockdowns. And I, as I said, Jim McCarthy from the gods, the 60s band, is in town. That album, by the way, Third Testament, came out in 68. And I hope you get some royalties, because Jim could do with it. Actually, I'll be catching up with him in a couple of weeks at Melbourne Film Festival, so I'll report back on that one. Let's go and play a track from Julian Casablancas and the Voids. Tyranny, the album, came out in 2014. And Julian Casablancas, primarily known as the lead singer of The Strokes, so this is a bit of a different project for him.

Why should the positions of other planets against the background sky, as seen from Earth, have any correlations with the macromolecules on a minor planet that call themselves intelligent life?

0: We've not had much success in predicting human behavior. How could we even get started? Personal relations may become intense, or a host of other factors would influence the weather. As those who've seen Jurassic Park know, even God is bound by the uncertainty principle. Determinism was restored in a modified form when Copernicus and Galileo discovered that a butterfly flapping its wings in Tokyo can cause rain in New York Central Park. Despite these practical difficulties, most scientists have comforted themselves with financially rewarding opportunity.
1: And even created a new job. Now a major business, it's the one that must be fed coins under threat of either fines or towing.

Black holes. Black holes. Black holes. Black holes. Black holes. Black holes.

Amazing stuff from Ira Kinder. Plastiki und Plastika from 1969 from their self-titled album. German rock band from Nuremberg and considered to be the first rock band in Germany to sing in the German language. For that, the Natty Bumpo. Yeah, I've really been enjoying this album, collecting their music they recorded between 1967 and 1968. Just a custom pressing of 20 numbered copies put out by the band. All of the tracks were previously unreleased. And that particular track, Stained Glass Museum. Before that, the amazingly prolific Charles Reif Goff III, Macromolecular from the Charles Reif Goff biography. Did I say Charles Reif Goff, the third biography album? From 2017, 54 tracks in it, and a lot of them are long, so you do really need another lifetime to listen to his music. Great stuff, really good stuff. Julian Casablancas and The Void Zaire, Dare I Care from Tyranny from 2014, doing quite a different sort of sound to The Strokes, of which he's the lead singer of. Okay, let's go to Pisces. Recorded also back in 1969, but never released. They're a band from Rockford, Illinois, and their only attempt at an LP, but I'm glad it's finally released, like so much great music from the 60s and 70s.

Yes, a very obscure Dutch band, Air Vlies, Can't Understand, from a comp that came out in 2016, Kristallen in Kleur, or Kleur, selections from 80s Dutch cassettes. They released a self-titled cassette, their only one, back in the early 80s. Fritz van der Vlies on drums and vocals on that track. Before that, These Trails, a band that really reminds me of Joanna Newsom around her Have One on Me era. So similar, the singer. Garden Botano, of course, got These Trails come long before Joanna Newsom. Their self-titled album was released in 1973. They were a acid folk group from Hawaii, that track, Garden Botanum, or Botanum, I'm not sure. Non Plutant before that, written in fits, from Conditional Bunker. That's a brand new release. It's a duo, Andy Jordan and Sam Lefebvre from San Francisco. Their name translates as Not Enough Time, and there isn't enough time to listen to all the fabulous music that's being released these days, and music that was never released at the time, like Pisces, who led off the bracket, In the Dreams of Paula from A Lovely Sight, recorded in 1969, and it took 40 years for it to be released. Oh, another new release is by Chevrolet. No, I'm not sure. It's a French rock duo. Founded in the late 90s. Here's a track, anyway, from their new album, Stadium.

0: That's the goth and synth pop legend Annie Hogan's been around for just about ever in the UK. Death Ritual's the name of the track from Tongues in My Head, an album she released early this year. She's performed with everybody, Roland S. Howard and Leonard Cohen, Mark Lanigan and the. Before that, Josh Shipton, Sydney experimentalist, rock musician, got a couple of sides to his personality. This is a more experimental side. Human Sex Music came out a couple of years ago, and that sex song, all the tracks are dedicated to sex. Yeah, you'd call that album outsider for sure, but his work with the Blue-Eyed Ravens is much sort of straight-head rock. The World Column before that, Lantern Gospel from a single they released in 1968, are a band from Indiana, and inspired Paul Weller around his jam era there. And Chevreuil, I don't know, translates as deer, French word, because they're a French duo formed by Tony Chauvin, the guitarist. Stadium is the name of the album, a double album, and it was released a couple of months ago. He's returned to drums after a 20-year break, inspired by his son trying to learn how to play drums. 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So much music in the world and so many books. Not much time to go, am I? Yeah. Very almost at the end of Open Tuning. Let's see what we can fit in the last 10 minutes. Let's play a track from the Evolution Control Committee. That's Mark Gunderson's project from the 80s, really. Here's a track from Buddha Bleach from early 90s. Yeah, using a lot of uncleared and illegal samples from various sources.
1: Hello, this is Mark of the Evolution Control Committee. I just wanted to tell you that while no man is an island, I am a peninsula.
2: Candyman.
3: No other people around. You are alone.
4: The frightening wonder.
3: No other people around. You are alone. The strange ones look just like everyone else. No other people around. Strange ones are sick.

0: everyone else. No other people around. Strange ones are mentally ill. You are alone. Take rides with people you don't know. No other people around. Strange ones are learning at night. Hi there. Have some candy. Hi there. Have some candy. Have some candy. Hi there. Have some candy. Hi there. Have some candy. Have some candy. You are alone. Take rides with mentally ill. No other people around.
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3: You are alone. No other people around. You are alone. No other people around.

listeners, we approached the witching hour. It's time for me to head off. Now, I hope you enjoyed tonight's show. Well, I think there was something in it for everybody, I'd say. So let's back announce what you heard. That was G.F. Fitzgerald there of Movement Lost in Twilight Stone from 1970. Quite progressive, yes? The album was Mouseproof. He's a Scottish guitarist, singer, songwriter. And the Evolution Control Committee let it off. Have Some Candy from 1990 from Buddha Bleach. Mark Gunderson, as you heard, introducing that track. That was released on a cassette. All right, well, yes, you have been listening to 94.9 Main FM. I hope you continue to listen to the station, and I'll be back next Tuesday night at 10 p.m. for another episode of Open Tuning. See you later.

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Who speaks for them, and then again, who speaks for me? My vote was never counted, so who upon this earth knows what it is that I believe? We're all looking for answers.

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0: Man of it.

And when you're done, you see it started with a good idea. One good idea could cost you thousands of your days, but it's just time that you'd be spending anyway. You have no choice, you have to pay time's price, but you can use the price to buy you something nice. So I've decided recently to try to trade more decently.

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0: Coming up this week at the Tap Room on Friday, July 24th, it's Caravans. This five-piece rock band from Kyneton, led by guitarist and vocalist Paul Otway of The Panics, weaves rock, blues and the occasional dusting of outlaw country. And from 5pm on Sunday, the formidable Castlemaine supergroup The Birds will be combining luscious three-part harmonies and a deft selection of classic and obscure tracks. 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

0: Hi, I'm Lisa Chesters, the federal member for Bendigo, a local mum who loves our region. 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

Well, well, good morning, Xerox City. Welcome to these Boots Are Made for Talking. My name is Ash. So nice to be here with you. This is, of course, 94.9 Main FM, the best little station in the nation, and we are proudly broadcasting from beautiful Dja Dja Wurrung country. So I'd like to pay my respects to any First Nations people tuning in today. Big good morning out there if you've just woken up. Quite a nice little morning, a little bit drizzly, cloudy cover, no big frost this morning. Still really beautiful mist hanging over Castlemaine. Some of my favourite weather, I think. And we're live in studio, of course, as always. And this is your country western folk Americana show, I guess. just me in studio today playing some tunes. So yeah, it's going to be just a random bag, no real theme, which I am looking forward to. If you'd like to text in, please do on 04-888-63-186. We had a power outage in the night, which was, a little bit crazy. Beautiful Martin had been sorting it out at all sorts of crazy hours in the morning, early morning, 3 a.m., that sort of thing. So a big shout out to Martin for getting us back on. Hopefully your broadcasting's working, streaming's working okay. So yeah, I'm just going to jump into it while I have some coffee and wake up a little bit more. It's quite hard to get out of bed this morning. Not for radio, just one of those mornings, you know, when the alarm's going off and you're just not quite ready. Usually I'm up before my alarm, but not today. And that's okay, because it's radio day, so

favorite day of the week. I am going to start with some Dolly Parton, because why not on this dreary Wednesday morning? Yeah. All right. You're on 94.9 Main FM. My name's Ash, and this is These Boots Are Made for Talkin', proudly sponsored by Love Shack Brewing Co. in the heart of Castlemaine. Stay tuned and have a lovely morning. Hope you're having a nice big coffee or a cup of tea. I'll be back shortly.

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The beautiful Emily Nenny there with Long Game. Before that, we heard from our beautiful sponsors. And we had I'm a Ramblin' Man, of course, from Waylon Jennings. And at the top of the bracket was Dolly Parton, Crackerjack. You are on 94.9 Main FM. My name's Ash, and this is These Boots Are Made for Talkin', sponsored by Love Shack Brewing Co. in the heart of Castlemaine. Good morning if you've just tuned in. What date is it? Oh my gosh, it's the 22nd of July. Ah, that's happening far too quickly. It's been a quite unseasonably warm winter. That is concerning, yeah. But I have to say I have been loving the sunshine and getting out into the garden more than I usually would in winter, so that's been really nice. It's about 7:45 a.m. so hopefully you're still having a coffee or a cup of tea or not rushing around like headless chook, as is my morning routine, as per usual. Yeah. If you'd like to text in, please do on 0488-63-186. We're having a nice mixed bag of country tunes today, just keeping it lighthearted. A lot of heaviness in the world at the moment. But one thing I'm noticing is just a great shift is away from social, people moving away from social media. And yeah, that's exciting to me. I haven't been on Instagram for months. I don't even know how long. And really the only reason I have Facebook is Facebook Marketplace because, oh my gosh, the gems you find on there. But even that, I'm like, oh, I hate opening the app at all. So yeah, but I've just noticed that especially younger people are just getting off it and valuing more quality connections in person and, you know, calling their friends, not watching what they're doing on social media. So that's it's pretty cool. I'm like, quite excited to see more people do it, I think. I think we're just so saturated with everything in the world all the time and ads and just AI generated crap, and I think people are just done with it, so that's pretty cool. I feel it's the change is coming. Anyway, I'm wafting on. I'm gonna keep playing some tunes because that's what we're here for. Yeah, you're on 94.9 Main FM. My name's Ash, and I hope you're having an absolutely lovely morning. Here's some more tunes, and I'll be back shortly.

Waddy Thompson there with City to Run. I apologise, I should have done a language warning. I was running back from the loo. Sorry about that. Before that, we had, of course, Freight Train, Henry Wagons. And at the top, we had Hard Time from Jeremy Albino. You're on 94.9 Main FM. My name's Ash, and this is These Boots Are Made for Talking. Good morning if you've just tuned in. It's about to go 8 a.m., and I'm looking outside, and it still looks quite nice out there. The sun's slowly starting to peek through the clouds. As always, remember to drive extra carefully at dusk and dawn for our wildlife friends. If you'd like to text in, please do on 0488 63 186. Would love to hear from you. Maybe you've got a fun country song you'd like heard. Trying to keep it upbeat today because, yeah, a lot of heaviness in the world, as I was saying before. And sometimes I just like to put on rowdy country tunes and, I don't know, do some dancing around the house. Find that's a really good therapy for me. This next song goes out to my darling best friend, Dim Slim, Slimmy, if she's listening. Love you, and this is for you, babe. All right, you're on 94.9 Main FM. I'll be back shortly.

If you don't like Hank Williams, Kris Kristofferson there. Such a great tune. And before that, we had All My Friends Are Dancers from Nam's very great rock and roll band, Caitlin Harnett and the Pony Boys. And at the top was Rhinestone Cowboy from Glen Campbell, which went out to my dear Dim Slam. Hope you're having a good day, babe. You're on 94.9 Main FM. My name's Ash, and this is These Boots Are Made for Talking, sponsored by Love Shack Brewing Co. If you'd like to text in, please do on 0488 63186. Very excitingly, we have announced the Radiothon theme for the year, and that is Keeping It Real. So it's all about real radio, community voices, which I think is such a fantastic theme. And the poster is incredible. So, they'll be starting to float around town and on socials. So start saving your pennies and hopefully Radiothon, you'll be able to subscribe to the best little station in the nation. And it's worth it. I read something scary a couple of weeks ago that the number one song on commercial radio in Australia was an AI-generated song and band. And jaw-dropping for me. It doesn't surprise me on commercial radio, obviously, but nonetheless, it was a scary, scary thing to read. And I wonder how many people knew that. And all the more reason to subscribe to community radio. This is volunteer run, and we're not at the behest of commercial advertisers. So, you know, there's no AI here. Yeah. And we're going to keep it that way. So it's pretty, pretty important more than ever, I think, to stay strong and amplify the voices of community, which is what will be Radiothon this year, and that is, of course, from September the 11th to the 19th. So, yeah, very exciting, and a lot of hard work that goes into Radiothon. So, it'll be fun. Morning, Steph. Good morning. Thanks for texting in, mate. Bloody legend. I'll see you later. Very excited. All right, going to keep playing some tunes. Here's some more Dolly, because why not? You're on 94.9 Main FM. Stay tuned.

Nikki Lane, Right Time. She played in Castlemaine last year. Don't know if you caught it, but it was pretty amazing. So I heard. I had tickets and got sick and couldn't go. Oh, that's always my luck. Before that, we had All Round Cowboy from Charlie Crockett. And at the top was Dolly Parton, Two Doors Down. Big good morning to Kynan that's texted in. Looking after my son, Artie, for the day. And these boots made for talking has become our morning breakfast soundtrack. That's so lovely to hear, Kynan. And I hope little Artie enjoys the tunes as much as you do. What a nice way to spend your Wednesday with your boy. That's so, so sweet. And thank you so much for texting in. You are, of course, on 94.9 Main FM. This is These Boots Are Made For Talking. And, the show is proudly sponsored by Love Shack Brewing Co. And what are we doing? It's 8:24 a.m. So I'm here for about 20 more minutes before I sadly have to pass over. But stay tuned for the lowdown. And then after that, I've got the beautiful Jen Ward with Mind Your Head, if she's in this morning. And then after that is the horn section with Jeremy. And I love the horn section show. Really, really good fun. Big fan of any kind of horn section. If you'd like to text in like others have, you can on 0488-63186. Just playing some nice, fun, upbeat country tunes today. It's been a really nice morning. And I can see outside there's still a little bit of a misty fog hanging over town. It's been really beautiful to have those mornings, actually. Absolutely stunning drives to work. But, of course, hard to see, so please be careful on the roads. We want everyone to get to work safe so they can get home safe, and we want our wildlife to be safe too. All right, you can play a Sierra Ferrell song. This one goes out to Kynan because I think you enjoy Sierra Ferrell. All right, you're on 94.9 Main FM. Stay tuned, Castlemaine.

0: They say history started yesterday, and in this action-packed world, it seems history is being made almost every second. 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And in some ongoing happy news, The Retronauts is sponsored by the ever-delicious Mulberry's Delicatessen.
1: 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It's a promo for my radio show, Castle Main Vintage Bazaar presents The Wave. Let's go, 6:30 on a Saturday night. Main FM, we're feeling all right. I got the mic on, my name is Lifon, putting words together like a hyphen. Nowadays, everybody want to talk like they got the mic, but that's me on a Saturday night. You should tune into The Wave, all right. The Wave's all right, The Wave, all right. All right, all right, all right, all right.
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Cumberland Gap, Dave Rawlings and Gillian Welch there. Absolute ripper of a song. Before that, we had Black Nation from the beautiful Emma Donovan, and at the top was In Dreams from Sierra Farrell. You're on 94.9 Main FM. Thank you so much for those who have texted in this morning, and I hope you're all having a beautiful, gentle morning on your Wednesday hump day, nearly over the hump. But nonetheless, I hope it's beautiful. Yeah, there's still time to text in if you'd like to, 104-888-63-186. This is These Boots Are Made For Talking. Here's a tune. This is for a colleague of mine. I'm just dedicating songs left, right and center today because I feel like it. This goes out to Mitch. Hope you're having a good day at work. Rattlesnake Milk. Stay tuned, Castlemaine.

Rattlesnake Milk, Midnight Train. You've been with me, Ash, on These Boots Are Made for Talkin's, proudly sponsored by Love Shack Brewing Co. Happy Wednesday. Thank you so much for everyone that's tuned in and texted in this morning. A couple of things I wanted to mention. One was that tomorrow there is a CFA, a Chewton CFA bonfire happening for as a fundraiser for the Chewton Pool, which is also volunteer run. You can jump on the Chewton Pool website and grab tickets. It's down at the Chewton CFA shed. It's always a really nice time and a good way to support your community. So hopefully see you there. And if you hadn't heard before, we've announced Radiothon, Keeping It Real. In the world of AI, we are keeping it real up here on community radio. So really, really looking forward to this year's theme. And last year was quite hard with the floods, so hopefully more of a positive note this year. And yeah, so that's from September 11th to 19th, and you'll start to see the amazing, amazing posters around town from local artists, Ned Milton and someone else. I'm forgetting Toby. Absolutely incredible poster. So yeah, you'll see those floating about. Start saving your pennies for Radiothon to subscribe to the best little station in the nation. Gonna love you and leave you with a track for my darling husband. This is Alison Krauss. This is The Boy Who Wouldn't Hoe Corn. I'll see you next Wednesday morning, people. Thanks for tuning in.

0: Good morning, and you've tuned into the Lowdown for this week beginning Monday, the 20th of July. My name is Peter, and I'm here in the studio with Isabella. Hi, Isabella.
1: Hi, Peter. Welcome back.
0: Oh, thank you. It's been lovely being away in the warm weather, but yeah, it's good to be back too.
1: Good on.
0: So production and broadcasting on the Lowdown happens on Dja Wurrung country, and we acknowledge the Jara people, their elders past and present, and any First Nations people listening today. Here on the Lowdown, we share the latest in community news and free or low-cost community events and classes. You might like to grab a pen or jot down any details, and don't worry if you miss something, as the show is repeated at the same time every morning this week. So here we go for this week, starting Monday, the 20th of July. Now, if you need a good hearty meal with a dollop of good company, then head to the Salvation Army Hall in Kennedy Street, Castlemaine, on Wednesday nights from 5:30 to 7:30pm for a free bowl of nourishing homemade soup and a friendly chat. Market to Bowl, Winter Soup Nights. This is a free or by donation community soup initiative supported by the Mount Alexander Shire Council, Salvation Army, the Castlemaine Farmers Market and Castlemaine Community House. So drop by the Salvation Army Hall from 5:30 to 7pm every Wednesday for some nourishing soup and conversation.
1: Great. Special screening at Fee Broadway Theatre. Have you ever wondered how Antarctica influences Australia's climate, from droughts and bushfires to floods and rising temperatures? This Friday evening, 24th of July, award-winning documentary Antarctica, The Giant Awakens will screen at the Fee Broadway Theatre from 5 to 8pm. Directed by award-winning Australian filmmaker Liz Courtney, the film explores the rapid changes in Antarctica, sea level rise and the community climate solutions, and the screening will be followed by a live Q&A with Liz. Presented by the Women's Climate Congress as part of its Rural and Regional Climate Hubs initiative, the event brings together science, storytelling and community conversation, exploring one of the world's most important climate systems and what it means for regional Australia. Tickets are just $10 for adults, $4 for seniors and pensioners. Children under 18 are free. Book through Humanitix.
0: What a great event. It's not only important for climate change, but I think it would be beautiful to watch all those all that vision from Antarctica.
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0: 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Right now, much of the recovery is run by government and agencies, and HADCRA aims to give the local community a real say in what happens. 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
1: Great initiative, that one. Chewton Pool Bonfire. 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You can enjoy delicious food, vegan or chicken curry or kranskis, and live music. 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
0: A winter literary treat. There are four very different writers with four very different books who will be guests at Northern Books Special Winter Literary Event on Saturday, the 25th of July. The event will showcase both new and established writers and dive a little deeper into the writing process as well as the stories themselves. It's going to run from 2 until 4 p.m. on Saturday the 25th of July at Castlemaine Bowling Club, which is at 17 to 27 Berkeley Street. 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And you can book through Try Booking, and it's called A Winter Book Chat at the Bolo.
1: Stirring Strings at CAM. Coming up at Castlemaine Art Museum is New York-based Australian classical guitarist Rupert Boyd, who will present music from contemporary Brazil to Baroque Germany to Spain, Argentina and Africa in an hour-long concert, also on Saturday the 25th of July. Rupert has performed across four continents, from New York's Carnegie Hall to festivals in Europe, China, India, Nepal, the Philippines, Japan, Vietnam, New Zealand and Australia. The concert will run from 5:30 to 7 p.m. Saturday, the 25th of July. Tickets are $50 adult, $40 concession or pensioner, and $30 black tix. And you can head to Castlemaine Art Museum or oneword.org.au to book.
0: Lovers of the mighty Loddon River, join Weaving the River artists Roger McKinley and Forrest Kegel at the Newstead Arts Hub from 11 a.m. Sunday the 26th of July to make small metal river creatures from reclaimed and recycled old iron and copper. Bring your own tools, safety equipment and any bits of old metal or copper wire you'd like to donate or work with. There'll also be some safety glasses, gloves and a few hand tools on hand. Weaving the River is a community arts project at Newstead Arts Hub that celebrates the community's connection to the mighty Loddon River. 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Sounds like a lovely event for people out in Newstead.
1: It does. It does. Women with alcohol concerns. Are you a woman who is concerned about her drinking? A confidential all-age women's only Alcoholic Anonymous group now meets from 4:30 to 5:30 every Monday evening at Castlemaine Safe Space, which is at 74 Moston Street in Castlemaine. The small group is friendly, welcoming and supportive of any woman wanting to stop drinking. You can just drop in from around 4:30 every Monday, or if you want to have a chat with a friendly member, you can text 0408 168 293 or 0412 468 546, and help is at hand.
0: The next item is all about a Forest Creek walking tour, which sounds just delightful. Join Parks Victoria Ranger Sam Pollard for a great winter walk exploring parts of the Forest Creek Trail, starting at Expedition Pass Reservoir. The walk will meander through box ironbark forest and herb-rich grassy woodlands through what was once the richest gold field in the world. Comfortable walking shoes are a must. I think so. The tour will be cancelled in the event of rain. That sounds good.
1: Yeah, fair enough.
0: Meet at Exhibition Pass, Golden Point Road in Shooton on Thursday the 30th of July and be ready to head off at 10:30 a.m. for the walk. No bookings or RSVP required, and if you have any questions, you can just call for information on 5479 1000.
1: Doesn't that sound great? I'm going to go.
0: I think I might too.
1: Good-o. Forest Creek Fridays. So still on Forest Creek, the Castlemaine community is invited to take part in a monthly drop-in creek clean-up at Forest Creek from 9 a.m. to 11 a.m. Friday, 7th of August, as part of the wonderful Forest Creek Revitalisation Project. The 3.5K Renaturalisation Initiative is creating habitat linkages between Forest, Campbell's and Barkers Creeks in urban Castlemaine. It's transforming the channelised historical mining sections into winding, low-flow channels with pools, meanders and native aquatic planting. Oh,
0: beautiful. This sounds great, doesn't it?
1: You should see it now.
0: Yeah.
1: Each month, Forest Creek Fridays will feature a different focus, with activities ranging from targeted weeding to rubbish collection and more. All ages and abilities are welcome. BYO gloves, shovel and or trowel, no bookings are required. Parking will be available along Greenhill Avenue, and you can access the creek via the stairs at the deep pool behind Tute's Cottage. You can just look for the North Central CMA flag and registration table. So that's from 9 a.m. to 11 a.m. Friday, the 7th of August.
0: And on a similar theme, Landcare Champions. Well, there's only a few days left for people to shine a light on the local legends and groups making a real difference to the health of our land, water and environment. Landcare Australia is calling on communities to nominate for the 2026 State and Territory Landcare Awards. The awards honour individuals, groups and organisations making outstanding contributions to sustainable agriculture and environmental conservation in their local communities for the benefit of all Australians today and for generations to come. Here in the Mount Alexander region, we have around 30 Landcare and Friends groups, possibly the highest density of groups in all of Victoria.
1: Yeah.
0: Nominations are going to close on Friday the 31st of July. And to nominate up until then, visit landcareaustralia.org and search Landcare Awards.
1: The Art of Reclaiming What Was Lost. Opening celebrations for Castlemaine Art Museum's Art Coming exhibition, A Crate Full of Mangoes by Rhett Da Costa, will run from 2 to 4pm Saturday the 1st of August. The theme of A Crate Full of Mangoes is the apartment in Bombay where the artist lived for 6 years before his family emigrated to Australia. When he left India, he lost something profound. It would be 15 years before he returned to the apartment, and over the subsequent trips back, he looked for answers to unasked questions. A Crate Full of Mangoes is about trying to reclaim the thing that was lost.
0: And the Castlemaine Theatre Company is going to be holding auditions for its next production, Love and Information, over the first weekend of August. CTC is looking for people with and without experience in theatre, and the company hopes to build a community of participants that mirrors the rich and diverse community we live in. The auditions are going to be held on the 1st and 2nd of August, but if you can't make it to these sessions, you can email the director, Brendan McDougall, at brendanmcdougall@gmail.com to arrange an alternative time. For all the information you need and to book your audition, just head to the Castlemaine Theatre Company's website, which is Castlemaine Theatre Company, all one word, castlemainetheatrecompany.com.
1: Trivia night. 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The Night of Nights will be held at Castlemaine Town Hall at Saturday the 8th of August. 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
0: Well, that wraps up another week for us here at The Lowdown. And if you'd like your community event included in The Lowdown in coming weeks, then drop us a line at news@mainfm.net and try to give us about 2 weeks' notice, and keep listening to the best community radio station in the nation right here on 94.9. Have a wonderful day, everyone. Bye, Isabella.
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1: Down the rabbit hole with me, Frank Fells. 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
1: 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Let's go. 6:30 on a Saturday night. Main FM, we're feeling all right. I got the mic on. My name is Lifon. Putting words together like a hyphon. Nowadays, everybody want to talk like they got the mic, but that's me on a Saturday night. You should tune into The Wave, all right. The Wave's all right. The Wave, all right. All right, all right, all right, all right.
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0: Coming up this week at The Cool Room, Loz Laurie with his Songs of Mine for You tour. Loz is a lifelong words and melody enthusiast, drawing inspiration from a diverse range of sources, from the powerful protests of the 60s to the raw energies of the 70s and the infectious grooves of reggae. 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